kids, it's time. After lots of planning and praying and hard work, we are so excited to announce that Vision Kids is now here. Woohoo! This is a station made specially with kids in mind, full of fun, stories, God spots, and great music, with content that aims to help awesome kids just like you look to God daily. This is too good not to share, so I reckon it's time to tell everyone that they can listen to Vision Kids now too, where they'll be inspired and encouraged. Who could you tell about Vision Kids?

Okay, Timmy, you pretend to be Jesus, and you yell, stop. Now, you kids over here, you pretend to be the rain. Let me hear you. And in the middle, you're the wind. Come on. And you kids over here, you're the waves. Let me hear you. Okay, good job. Remember, Timmy, you yell, stop. Are you ready?

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0: 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I need a hurricane. And more waves. Oh, and everybody rock back and forth. It's a terrible storm.
1: Thank you, Jesus.
2: You're listening to Vision Kids.

my mother's womb. 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Your works are wonderful, I know that full well. My frame was not hidden from you when I was made in a secret place. When I was woven together in the depths of the earth, your eyes saw my unformed body. 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
1: 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No, I don't.
0: Do too.
1: Do not.
0: You're making me hungry.
1: That's it. You're walking the plank.
0: Says who?
1: Says the cabin. Let's do.
0: Oh, yeah? Aye, aye, Captain Crunch.

0: look good in leggings.
1: You just don't get it.
2: And we've never been to Boston in the fall.
1: Pass the chips. Who's got the remote control?
0: Here it is. Time for Geraldo.
1: It's definitely time for Walkman.
0: Oh, I don't like this show. Hey, look. I found a quarter.

0: Super G.
1: G'day, it's Andy Kirk here. Suppose you had a big sponge and you filled it with Coke. Then you went over to a bucket and squeezed it. You wouldn't expect Fanta to come out because it was filled with Coke. And this is what our mind is like as well. If we only fill it with certain movies, video games, and people around us who speak poorly, then that is exactly what will come out. I want to encourage you today to be purposeful in what you put into your minds and the sort of people that are surrounding you. Nobody can make the decisions for you. You need to decide what you want coming out. And that's the sort of thing you need to be putting in. I'm Andy Kirk.
0: Super Kids.

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1: This is Vision Kids.
2: Hey Vision Kids, it's Belle Thompson here. Have you ever grown veggies in your backyard? Or visited a farm that grows food maybe? Over the holidays, our family planted a little veggie patch. We planted beans and pumpkin and zucchini and cucumbers. In fact, we planted so many things that our son started calling our little yard our farm. It's been really fun to watch things grow, and God taught me something special one day recently out in the veggie garden, which I want to share with you today. So it was a hot day and I'd been worried about our plants because some of the cucumbers had already died in the extreme heat. So I filled up our big blue watering can right to the brim and I poured streams of refreshing water over all the seedlings, making sure they all had a good drink. But I was still worried about the plants dying, so I thought, oh, I better go and fill up the watering can a second time, you know, just in case they didn't get enough water the first time. As I turned to refill the watering can, I heard that unmistakable whisper of God in my spirit. He said, "Hey, remember, who makes the plants grow, Belle?" "Oh, yeah," I thought, "it's actually you, God. You know, all my effort and stress going the extra mile to make sure I give the plants extra water, I guess I kind of act like it all depends on me." I felt God smile and say, "You don't need to stress. It's not all up to you. I make the plants grow." So that day, I put the watering can down and I prayed, "God, I trust you. I know you care for me, and I trust you to care for my garden too. I've done what I can here watering these plants. The rest is up to you now. I put it in your hands. So please, God, come and make this garden fruitful." I went inside then and did other things, and later that night, I was woken from my sleep to hear torrential rain pouring down outside. My heart leapt. I thought, God is watering my garden. He showed me that night that I can trust him. You know, all my efforts are like a little watering can, but when I lean on him in my life, he brings the rain from heaven. Rather than worrying about things, God wants me to talk to him and remember that he is in control.

0: Asian kids!
1: Luke and the Very Messy Desk. Very few have climbed great mountains. Very few have reached the top.

0: really don't mind. Now, one day, you see, I was busy teaching the Year 3 class, and I asked all the girls and boys to get out their maths book. And after about 5 minutes or so, I was walking around the class when I noticed that Luke didn't have his maths book. And so, in an extremely grumpy tone, I asked, "Luke, where is your maths book?"
1: I can't find it."
0: "What do you mean you can't find it? You open up your desk and you find your maths book." So, Luke and I were just about to open up his desk when he cried out, "Wait!
1: It's kind of messy."
0: "I don't care about messy, Luke. You're not getting out of doing your work." So, we began to open up the desk, and this is what we found. We found eight businesses and half a pot of glue and 85 rubber bands. He found one old shoe and a glass canoe and a photo of his dad. He found one old book and a decapitated joke, and he said to himself, "Golly gosh, but Luke couldn't find his book." Well, quite disgusted at the sight of what I found, a decapitated chook, a chook with no head, inside of his desk. It got me thinking, maybe it was time we had a little tray tidy out. But still, I couldn't let Luke get away without doing his maths. So I informed him we'll be opening up his desk one more time.

So I dragged Luke back to his desk, and this is what we found. We found... one old boat and 55 goats and an old pair of underwear. They couldn't have possibly been his because they were too big for him. He found one bag of sausages and 55 ostriches. He said to himself, golly gosh, but Luke couldn't find his book. Well, absolutely stunned at what I found. An old bag of sausages. He must have stolen it from the teacher-parent barbecue. Well, by this stage, Luke was in real strife. That's it, I said. You're going straight to the principal. Luke took a gulp. So I marched Luke up to the principal's office, and down came the principal. I'll get to the bottom of this, he said. So the principal, Luke and I headed back down to class to open up Luke's desk. And this is what we found. We found... Do we have to open it? Open up the tray, Luke. Okay. We found... five old bricks and a couple of sticks.

0: I found my book.
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1: Vision!

0: floor?
1: Oh, yeah.
0: I got down on my knees.
1: Uh-huh.
0: I said my very first prayer.
1: Amen.
0: You know the Holy Ghost, he met me there.
1: Well,
0: I stepped on the rock. The rock was sound.
1: Uh-huh.
0: And all the love of God came a-tumbling down.

0: on my knees.
1: Right there.
0: I said my very first prayer. Oh, yeah, now the Holy Ghost, he met me there. Oh, I stepped on the rock. The rock was sound.

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I'm so glad that you have joined us on Vision Kids, a radio station created just for you. 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

0: coughing. Pray to Jesus when you're crying.
1: Oh no.
0: Pray to Jesus when you're bored.
1: Whatever.

0: noisy.
1: Excuse me, what's that?
0: Pray to Jesus when you're cranky.
1: Oh, I'm getting really cranky. I gotta count to three. One, two, three. Stop it.
0: Pray to Jesus when you're naughty.
1: Oh, no, it wasn't me. She did it.

0: He says, when you're hurting,
1: ow, that hurts.
0: Pray to Jesus when you're frightened.
1: Oh, what was that?
0: No, it's alright, it's only me.
1: Okay, phew.
0: Pray to Jesus when you're sleepy.
1: Oh, I like this one. Okay, sleepy.
2: You see.
1: Colin. I meant to do the actions. Don't go to sleep. Colin! Colin! Wake up, Colin!
2: Oh, we're still doing the song, sorry. Yes.
0: Pray to Jesus, mighty, mighty Jesus. Go on. Stop what you're doing and pray to Jesus.
3: Stop what you're doing and pray to Jesus.
0: Stop what you're doing and pray to Jesus.

0: This is Vision Kids.
1: Hello everyone and welcome back to Quick Sticks, quick Bible stories for the everyday. And today's story is called Moses Talks with God Face to Face. And I'm also here with Mum.
2: Hi.
1: Hello. Moses had a special friendship with God. He trusted God and God trusted him. After the children of Israel had made a bad decision and worshipped the golden statue, they realized that they'd made a huge mistake, and they asked God for forgiveness. God talked to Moses and said that it was time for them to leave and go to the land he had promised to give them. God told Moses that he would send his angel before them to move out so the other people who might try to stop them.
2: Because the people were making so many bad choices and wouldn't follow God with all their hearts, God told Moses to move his tent a little way away from the camp. This tent was called the Tabernacle of Meeting, and whenever someone wanted to ask God a question, they would go to the tent and Moses would go inside and talk with God for them.
1: When God came down to talk with Moses, there would be a huge cloud that would stand at the door to the tent, and everyone would know that God was there and would stand near their own tents to worship God. Then God would talk to Moses face to face, just like you'd talk to a friend, and Moses came back to give his messages to the people. Moses had a helper called Joshua, and when Moses came out, Joshua would stay in the tabernacle of meeting with God. It's good that we don't need to go to a tent anymore, like just to talk to God. If you ask God, he'll always be there because he's living inside of you. The Bible actually says that you are the tabernacle of the Holy Spirit, meaning that you can be best friends with God and that he is always there for you. He promises that you can hear and understand what he tells you, and that is good news.
2: That is. Have a great day.
1: See ya.
2: Bye.
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1: Vision Kids!
2: Well, God is great, and He's greatly to be praised. I said God is great.

0: right.
1: Aw, this is a bit boring.
2: Yeah.
1: It's too slight.
2: Yeah.
0: Oh, yeah? Well, God is great, and he's greatly to be praised. I said, God is great.

0: strong and he's so great.
1: Oh, yeah, that was really good.
2: Yeah, yeah,
1: just like
2: Colin.
1: Yeah.
3: Helping kids look to God daily.
4: This is Vision Kids.

0: are thrilled to announce that Vision Kids is here. And we're so glad that you're listening today. Welcome to the family. We've got all the best kids' music and songs to get your toes tapping, plus stories to keep you inspired and looking to God daily. 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So, it's time to tell all your friends that they can tune in too. Who do you know that would be encouraged by listening to Vision Kids?
1: Helping kids.
2: Kids.
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1: Look to God daily.
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0: Wow.
1: You know what, children? Some people can't do it without the bar bars. And the bar bars aren't in the Bible. I put the bar bars in later. Can you do it without the bar bar do bar bar? It's very hard, so let's try it.
0: Ready, set, go!
1: We all like sheep have gone astray. Each of us has turned to his own way. But the Lord has laid on him the iniquity of us all. Sing, oh, da, da, da, da. By Isaiah 53, 6. That's it. Everyone together. That's good.

0: 36. Wow. I'm going to give you a clap. You are so good. Wait. Ready for a clap? Would you like another one? Fine, they're free. Now I'm going to give you lots of claps now. 150. Well done. You did well.
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1: Thanks for joining me on Vision Kids. Are you ready to embark on a marvellous quest? Well, something extraordinary is about to begin. Can you guess what it is? Adventures in Odyssey is about to start. Bursting with excitement, mystery and wonder. Hey, so plant yourself firmly in your favourite listening spot. Because in less than 15 minutes, it will all unfold. Trust me, you don't want to miss a second. You're listening to Vision Kids, and my name is Dan Waller. See?

0: Adventures in Odyssey.
1: So what do you think, Edwin? You are still the owner of the Electric Palace.
2: Thank you for bringing up that painful reality. And?
1: A new electronic store opened, and they've got a piano player in the lobby.
2: Mm.
1: All the sophisticated type people are going there instead of coming to the Electric Palace.
2: Mm.
1: So, my advertising consultant...
2: You have an advertising consultant?
1: Well, yeah. Well, it's my brother Lanny.
2: But are you coming to a point in all of this?
1: Well, he suggested that you become the voice of the Electric Palace.
2: What?
1: Yeah, you do the commercials. You're good at sounding really sophisticated, like.
2: Out of the question.
1: But how am I supposed to class up the palace without your help?
2: Oh, I'm sure you'll think of something. Now, if you'll excuse me, I need to pack.
1: Pack? Are you going somewhere?
2: Yes. Shakespeare and I are touring New England with a selection of my greatest performances. We'll be back in a few weeks.
1: But, Edwin...
2: No, but! Ta-ta!
1: She is... Oh, boy. What am I gonna do now?
3: Hi there. I'm John Avery Whittaker, but most folks call me Whit. We're getting ready for a time of wonder and excitement. We'd love to have you join us for another Adventure in Odyssey.

0: But Lanny, listen to me. No, listen. How am I going to find someone else to do my commercials? It's not like one of them sophisticated actor types is just going to walk up to me and...
1: Pardon me.
0: Just a second, Brent. I even tried putting an ad in the paper. I have no idea where I can find anyone who talks all stuffy like he does.
1: I don't mean to intrude.
0: I said to wait, friend.
1: Well, I never.
0: Lanny, I think I'm out of options. There are
1: blow
0: no other...
1: Blow winds and crack your cheeks, you cataracts and hurricanes, you sulfurous and thoughtless fires.
0: Lanny, I'll get back to you.
1: Mr. Bart Rathbone, I presume.
0: Yeah, that's me.
1: May I introduce myself?
0: Please do.
1: My name is Malcolm Lear, and I am here to respond to your casting call in the newspaper.
0: Casting call? Oh, you mean the ad. Certainly. Here, have a seat. So, you want to be in my commercials?
1: Of course.
0: Great.
1: But I think we may have a problem.
0: Oh?
1: Commercials aren't enough for you, Mr. Rathbone.
0: What?
1: You must prove that you're a sophisticated art lover through your actions.
0: What are you talking about?
1: Take a cue from the other electronic stores. Just last month, the Connellsville branch of the King's Appliance Cave sponsored an opera.
0: Well, la-di-da, big deal. I sponsored something artsy last month, too.
1: Really? What?
0: A monster truck rally at the Civic Arena.
1: I see. Well, you need something else.
0: Oh.
1: I have just the thing. A Shakespearean festival.
0: But I don't know nothing about Shakespeare.
1: Of course you don't. But I do. I'd be happy to organize it for you. I'll even perform a soliloquy for the finale.
0: Hey, that sounds great. Wait a minute. What do you get out of this deal?
1: Actually, the joy of performing dramatic soliloquy in front of the entire town of Odyssey is payment enough. I demand nothing else. Here's a contract for you to sign.
0: What's this?
1: It merely gives me artistic control, managerial control, financial control, and of course, I'll host it.
0: Okay.
1: We'll call it The Electric Palace Presents Shakespeare for the People.
0: Oh, hey, I like the sound of that there. Where do I sign?
1: Right here on the dotted line.
2: Here's your Sunday, Mr. Whitaker.
3: Oh, thanks, Nick.
2: Yo, Xavier.
4: Hey, what's up, Nick?
3: Hey.
4: How you doing, Mr. Whitaker?
3: Good.
4: Hey there, Nick. Check out the poster.
2: A Shakespeare festival sponsored by the Electric Palace.
3: Just when I thought I'd seen it all.
2: Zave, you feeling okay?
4: Not the festival. Look at the bottom.
2: The best act of the festival will receive their choice of any item from the Electric Palace, with the exception of... a bunch of stuff in small print. Okay... I'm still waiting for the punchline.
4: Don't you get it, Nick? Any item. The Electric Palace sells the...
2: Oh, the computer game 10-pack we wanted.
4: Exactly. So to get them, we just have to do the best Shakespeare act at the festival.
2: I think I see the first problem with your plan.
4: What?
2: We don't know any Shakespeare.
3: If you two don't mind me interjecting, I think I have an idea for you.
2: Go ahead.
3: It's something I saw on stage years ago. Come on back to the library. I'll show you. Here, let's read this scene from Romeo and Juliet.
2: Gross. Not that one.
3: No, don't worry. This is a sword fight.
2: Oh, cool. I can do that.
3: Okay, Nick, you read Romeo.
2: Okay.
3: And Xavier, you read Tybalt.
2: All right. Tybalt, thou hast slain Mercutio...
3: Mercutio.
2: Oh, thank you. Yeah. Mercutio, my very friend. 'Twas on your behalf, Romeo. The hate I bear thee can afford no better term than this. Thou art a villain. Fire-eyed fury, be my conduct now. Turn and draw. And then we fight. Okay, so we perform the scene like it is? That doesn't seem very exciting to me.
3: Well, this is the fun part. You take this scene and adapt it.
2: Huh?
3: Well, what would this same scene be like if, if we made it a Western, for example? Or a cartoon? Or a sports movie?
2: Oh, I get it. If we made it a sports movie, the sword fight would be like a slam dunk contest.
3: Exactly. I think you could take the 3 or 4 funniest versions and make it a comedy act.
2: That could work. What do you think, Xavier?
4: Sure. It's worth a try.
3: All right, great. Let's get started.
1: This is Blackguard's Harlequin Theater.
0: Yeah.
1: A fairly dingy place.
0: Well, it'll do for the festival.
1: And how did you come by permission for us to use it?
0: Well, we're, business partners.
1: Allow me to test the acoustics.
0: Whatever you say.
1: To be or not to be, that is the...
0: Edwin, what are you doing here?
5: What am I doing here? What are you doing here? How did you get into my theater?
0: You really shouldn't leave the back door key under the flower pot. And besides, you said you'd be gone for a few weeks.
5: The tour was canceled due to a slumping economy in that region.
1: In other words, no one would buy tickets to your show.
5: What? How dare you, you... Malcolm? Malcolm Lear.
1: We meet again, Edwin.
0: You two know one another?
5: Our paths have crossed, unfortunately. Now, I demand to know what is going on here.
0: Well, you see, it's really nothing. We were just,
5: I suppose this nothing has nothing to do with this poster I found? Aha! Advertising a Shakespeare festival at the Harlequin, sponsored by the Electric Palace.
0: Maybe it had something to do with that.
5: Without my knowledge or consent. And to find you, Malcolm Lear, of all people, in charge of it. And that's it, isn't it? This is to get back at me for all those times I've bested you in the past.
1: You've bested me? Please.
5: But tell this poltroon that no one else performs Shakespeare in my theater but me.
1: Fine. If we're not welcome here, we'll do the performance in the park.
5: But do you know what it will cost to rent lights and equipment for the park?
0: Well,
5: as the sponsor, you'll have to pay for it all.
0: Why do you think I wanted to have it here?
5: And you may, if you get rid of... him.
1: Nice try, Eddie. But we've got a signed contract. I'm the organizer and the director.
0: He's got a point there, Eddie.
5: Don't call me that.
0: Sorry.
5: All right. You may hold your festival here. But I will also perform.
1: All right. Let me know which piece you'd like to do.
5: In good time, dear boy. Now, Bart, you'll need to go to Wits End to borrow some costumes for my program.
0: What about Shakespeare? Can't he do that?
5: He could, if he were here. There was only enough money for one first-class ticket, so he volunteered to hitchhike back. So, go along then, Bart, and fetch those costumes.
0: Okay.
1: Actually, Mr. Rathbone, first you must help me set up the stage for the auditions.
0: Huh?
5: Bart, you can do that after you get my costumes.
1: Which you can do after you've finished helping me.
5: Costumes first?
1: This is just like you, Eddie.
5: Oh, who likes me?
0: Boy, what have I gotten myself into?
6: We are the future.
7: We are the future.
8: We are the future.
9: We are the future.
10: We are Vision Kids.
2: Either thou or I or both must go with him, Pilgrim.
4: Oh, Richard boy, thou shalt go with him hence. This town ain't big enough for the both of us.
2: We shall determine that. Turn, take 10 paces and draw.
4: As you wish.
2: Wait, hold on.
4: What is it this time, Nick?
2: Let's rewrite it.
4: We'll never get this done if you keep changing everything. They like the act at the audition, so why can't we keep it the way it is?
2: Well, we want to win, don't we?
4: Well, yeah. But we've been here for hours.
2: Okay, we'll come back to this one. Let's go on to the next scene.
4: All right.
2: Okay, here's the mystery version. Tybalt, thou hast slain Mercutio, my very friend.
4: How do you know that?
2: Elementary, my dear Tybalt. I notice a matching blade of grass on your dress.
4: It's a toga.
2: Wait a second.
4: What now?
2: Well, let's change this one around. Why don't we have you as more my sidekick and we're both...
4: I don't like it. I think that what we're doing now is good.
2: Oh, come on, Zabe. Let's change it.
4: Look, I already gave in on making you the hero for the superhero version. And I gave in on making the disaster movie version an earthquake instead of a train wreck. Give me a break on this one. Let's keep it the way it is.
2: But that's so boring.
4: That's not boring. This is boring. I've been listening to you all day. I'm tired of it.
7: Oh, fine. Well, you'd like to listen to someone else, maybe.
4: Maybe.
7: Maybe you'd do better with another performer.
4: Maybe I could.
7: Well, please don't let me stop you. I'll win that prize with my own act.
4: You do that. I'm going home.
7: See ya. Terrific. Fine. Have it your way. I will do it on my own, and it'll be better.
8: Malcolm.
1: Yes?
8: I've decided on my act for the program.
1: Oh?
8: Yes, I'll be doing the famous soliloquy from Hamlet.
1: I think not. I'm doing that one.
8: You? I'm world famous for that soliloquy.
1: World famous? Where? Only in your mind. It is I who'll say who does what. I'm the director.
8: It's my theater.
1: Oh, you'll play that card from the bottom of the deck, will you?
8: Indeed.
1: I see. A compromise, then. We'll allow a neutral third party to decide which of us should perform said soliloquy. I'll fetch Mr. Rathbone.
8: Oh, please. Bart wouldn't know good Shakespeare from an electrical outlet.
1: Then who?
3: You want me to do what?
8: Merely decide which of us performs a better Hamlet soliloquy. Huh.
1: I've only agreed on the belief that you'll be truly unbiased.
3: I'll do my best. Who'll go first?
1: I will.
3: Yeah, well, maybe we should go alphabetically. Edwin?
8: Thank you.
1: Unbiased, eh? Oh, very well.
8: To be or not to be? That is the question.
1: Notice how he pauses at the wrong moment.
8: Are you whispering during my soliloquy?
1: Oh, of course not. Pray, continue.
8: Whether 'tis nobler in the mind to suffer the slings and arrows of outrageous torture.
1: Pardon for interrupting.
8: Of all the nerve!
1: I merely wanted to point out that you said outrageous torture. The correct language is slings and arrows of outrageous fortune.
8: I said outrageous fortune.
1: Of course you did.
3: Please, go on.
1: Well, he also mispronounced several...
3: I meant Edwin.
1: Oh.
8: To die... To sleep no more.
1: To die, to sleep, perchance to dream.
8: Malcolm!
1: Yes?
8: How can we possibly go on when you keep interrupting?
1: I can hardly stand to see my soliloquy being performed so poorly.
8: Your soliloquy? How dare you?
3: All right.
1: I'm merely stating the obvious.
8: Obvious!
3: Gentlemen.
8: Yes?
3: Before we go any further... I may have a solution.
8: Do tell.
3: Now, isn't the whole point of this festival that everyone can do something different?
1: I suppose.
3: So, why don't the two of you do two separate soliloquies? Then you wouldn't have to compete.
8: Perhaps you have stumbled upon a solution, Mr. Whittaker.
1: Indeed. Why didn't we think of it?
8: I told you all that we needed was an outside opinion.
1: We'll be on our way. Ta-ta.
3: Good.
8: A cup of tea on our way.
3: Ah, that was easy.
8: He has the wisdom of Solomon, our Mr. Whittaker.
1: Yes, he does. So, which soliloquy shall I put you down to perform?
8: I'll have to give it some thought. Which will you perform?
1: Oh, I don't know. Perhaps I'll decide on the night.
8: A spontaneous decision, eh? Well, perhaps I'll do the same.
1: Good. As long as it isn't Hamlet.
8: Oh, I worry. As long as you don't do Hamlet.
1: What concern is it of yours what I do, as long as you're not doing Hamlet?
8: Ah, but I could do Hamlet since you agreed that you won't.
1: What? I agree to no such thing. You agree.
8: Only because you agreed. You errant fox mark nay.
1: Ah, thou wayward hedge, poor rat's bait.
8: Thou cockered flat mouth.
1: Thou warped, dread-bolted flap dragon.
8: Dread. Bolt?
1: Yes, dread bolt. You are as a candle better to be burnt out.
8: Thou art not worth the dust which the rude wind now blows into your face.
1: Angels and ministers of grace, defend us from thee now.
6: You're listening to Vision Kids.
4: I am fortune's fool. Tybalt is slain. So, what do you think, Mr. Whittaker? That's the act. Oh, go ahead. Be honest.
3: Well, what happened to Xavier? I thought you were going to do this act together.
4: Well, we decided to split up.
3: Why?
7: Well, I guess you could say we had artistic differences. I was, and he wasn't.
3: But you two were so good together. Maybe I should talk with Xavier.
7: No, really, Whit, it's okay. I think I can do the act just fine on my own.
3: Well, it's maybe not what you want to hear, Nick, but I think the charm of your act was in the two of you doing it. With just you, it doesn't seem as funny to me. Get back together.
7: Well, I'll think about it.
3: I'd recommend thinking about it soon, Nick. The festival is tomorrow night.
0: Oh, there you are, Malcolm. It's only a couple of minutes until the show starts. I was afraid I would have to host it.
1: Actually, there's been a change of plans.
0: What happened to you?
1: Blame Edwin. He gave me a cold by forcing me to argue with him into the bitter night.
0: But the show is about to start, and you are hosting.
1: I must rest my voice for the soliloquy. You'll have to host the show.
0: What?
1: Just do your best. I have the script written out for you.
0: Well, where's Edwin? Maybe he can do it.
8: Alas, I'm afraid I shall have to bow out as well. I must also rest for my soliloquy. I am before Malcolm, am I not?
0: Well...
1: Before me? Oh, I see. You'll try to perform the Hamlet soliloquy despite your agreement. Mr. Rathbone, you must introduce me first.
8: No, you don't. It's my theater. I should go first.
1: Oh, it's my show. I should go first.
0: Oh, what have I gotten myself into? Wotan, that was a lovely Shakespearean sunup, a sonnet, an interpretive dance. Nice tutu, by the way. And now for our next act, Nick Mulligan and his partner. Oh, what? Oh, it's just Nick Mulligan.
7: Oh, wretched boy, thou shalt go with him hence. We shall determine that. Turn. Take 10 paces and draw.
0: That was a nice try, kid. You can come off now.
7: I'm sorry, Mr. Rathbone.
9: Hey, Nick!
7: What?
9: Before you go, I was wondering, what would that look like as a science fiction movie?
7: Well, good question. Why don't you come up here and we'll show everybody?
9: Sounds good to me.
7: Tybalt, thou hast slain Mercutio, my very friend.
5: Twas on your behalf. Thou art a villain who does not know the power of the dark side.
7: Turn and draw.
0: Hey, that was pretty good, you two. Not bad. And now we have a soliloquy performed by...
1: Malcolm Lear.
0: Malcolm...
8: No. Edwin Blagger.
0: Yeah, Edwin Lear.
8: No,
0: Malcolm
8: me.
0: Blagger.
8: Me.
0: What? Oh, boy, you two can fight it out for yourselves.
1: To be or not to be, that is the question. Whether 'tis nobler in the mind...
8: No, you're ruining it. Whether 'tis nobler in the mind to suffer the slings and arrows of outrageous torture.
1: Fortune! Or to take arms against the sea of troubles.
8: And by opposing end them. They're laughing at you, Malcolm.
1: Oh, they're laughing at you. I was doing admirably.

0: Hey, well, now that didn't stink too bad. Congratulations there, Nick, Xavier, for winning.
1: All right. High five, Zave. Yeah, looks like we'll be playing some computer games soon.
2: Yeah, congratulations to both of you.
1: Thanks to you, Mr. Whitaker, for coming up with the idea.
3: Oh, my public image will never recover from this.
4: Nor mine. Oh, my reputation, Iago, my reputation.
0: Hey, I got just the thing. Maybe you can save your image by being in my commercials.
4: But my temporary cheerless state doesn't mean I've gone insane.
0: So, you'll think about it?
4: No, absolutely not.
0: Oh, Malcolm.
3: No, maybe... Mr. Rathbone, no. But... my talents are obviously deserving of another less illness-bound area of the country. But... tear up our contract.
0: But guys, what am I going to do now?
5: Wait,
0: that's it. Nick, Xavier.
6: Tybalt, thou hast slain Mercutio, my very friend. What is your next intention?
1: Dost thou mean before or after I visit the Electric Palace?
6: Makest the palace thy pastime?
1: Indeed. Their prices can't be beat.
0: Folks, you heard it from the Shakespeare experts, who are very sophisticated-like, by the way. Come to the Electric Palace, where we're changing our entire stock to the metric system. This week only to honor the British. Stop by today.
7: Ecclesiastes 4 says, two are better than one. Though one may be overpowered, two can defend themselves. If one falls down, his friend can help him up. But pity the man who falls and has no one to help him up. Usually we like to get our own way, but God tells us that we work better together. I think Nick and Xavier figured that out. Hopefully Edwin and Malcolm will learn it someday too. Adventures and Odyssey is a presentation of Focus on the Family. The Taming of the Two was written and directed by Nathan Hubler. Our vocal talent included Walker Edmiston, Earl Bowen, James Bray, Niles Calloway, Chris Castile, and Paul Herlinger. Our sound designer was Jonathan Crow. And our producers were Marshall Younger and Bob Hoos. And I'm Chris, hoping you'll join us again next time for more Adventures in Odyssey.
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1: So your mama got something she wants to say, and she asked me to tell you kids, okay. 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

0: You're listening to Vision Kids. Hey everyone, I'm Dan Warlow, and I've got a scripture verse for you. It's Psalm 119, verse 105. It says, "Your word is a lamp to my feet and a light to my path." I love this verse because it shows me how important it is to read the Bible. Do you think about what you want to be when you grow up, or the things that you're trying to get done or achieve, or what will happen in the future? God knows that we are always thinking about this, and that we are wanting to do things, and we've got big decisions to make. But who knows what it's like when we make a very poor decision? Here's the thing I want to tell you. God promises when we read the Bible, it's going to make our decisions a lot clearer. He is going to show us where we should go, what we should do, like who are the people we should speak to, or what choices we should make. And He wants to show us the way to go in our lives. I love that because there's a lot of unknowns, aren't there? What's going to happen? What's the future hold? Sometimes making a decision is not very easy because it's hard to tell which one is the best. But my encouragement to you is open your Bible and pray with a heart of faith. Jesus, would you show me what to do? And that's such a powerful prayer. Maybe you've got big decisions to make. Maybe you're unsure about what's ahead. Can I encourage you to bring that to prayer even now to God? Let me do that and pray. Jesus, I thank you that you don't just leave us to work everything out. You know what is good for us. You know the path ahead. You know what's best for us. You know, Lord, what is going to grow your kingdom. And I pray you will help us to open our Bibles and to look for your guidance, and that it would speak to us as we move forward. In Jesus' name, amen. You're listening to Vision Kids, and I'm Dan Warlow.
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3: And now it's time for Silly Songs with Larry, the part of the show where Larry comes out and sings a silly song. Our curtain opens as Larry, having just finished his morning bath, is searching for his hairbrush. Having no success, Larry cries out,
4: "Oh, where is my hairbrush? Oh, where is my hairbrush? Oh, where, oh, where, oh, where, oh, where, oh, where, oh, where, oh, where, oh, where, oh, where is my hairbrush?"
3: Having heard his cry, Pa Grape enters the scene. Shocked and slightly embarrassed at the sight of Larry in a towel, Pa regains his composure and reports,
5: "I think I saw a hairbrush back there."
4: "Back there is my hairbrush. Back there is my hairbrush. Back there, oh where, back there, oh where, oh where, back there is my hairbrush."
3: Having heard his joyous proclamation, Junior Asparagus enters the scene. Shocked and slightly embarrassed at the sight of Larry in a towel, Junior regains his composure and comments,
6: "Why do you need a hairbrush? You don't have any hair!"
3: Larry is taken aback. The thought had never occurred to him. No hair? What will this mean? What will become of him? What will become of his hairbrush? Larry wonders,
4: "No hair.

0: for my hairbrush.
1: Having heard his wanderings, Bob the Tomato enters the scene. Shocked and slightly embarrassed at the sight of Larry in a towel, Bob regains his composure and confesses,
0: Larry, that old hairbrush of yours, well, you never use it, you don't really need it, so, well, I'm sorry, I didn't know, but I gave it to the peach, 'cause he's got hair.
1: Feeling a deep sense of loss, Larry stumbles back and laments,
0: Not fair, oh my hairbrush. Not fair, my poor hairbrush. Not fair, not fair, no hair, not fair, no wear, no hair, not fair, not fair, not fair. My little hairbrush.
1: Having heard his lament, the peach enters the scene. Himself in a towel, both Larry and the peach are shocked and slightly embarrassed at the sight of each other. But recognizing Larry's generosity, the peach is thankful.
0: Thanks for the hairbrush.
1: Yes, good has been done here. The peach exits the scene. Larry smiles, but still feeling an emotional attachment for the hairbrush, calls out,
0: Take care of my hairbrush.

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0: Hey everyone, you're listening to Vision Kids. And we have a lot of awesome things like music and stories and programs. But the one I want to tell you about is Adventures in Odyssey. It's the much-loved radio drama, and it brings moral and biblical principles to life. Do you have drama in your house? Maybe every day. This is a way better drama to listen to. It's actually radio theatre. You've got the actors, you've got the sound effects, great stories, and there's something about the way stories capture our hearts and stay in our memory. So don't miss it. How do you listen to it? Well, you're going to listen to Vision Kids every weekday. That's when it's on. Adventures in Odyssey. Don't miss it. I'm Dan Warlow.
1: Station manager Lester Chase here. I have prepared a great classic hymn for your listening enjoyment. All right. I hope this goes well. Here we go. I am weak, but thou art strong. That's how it starts. Jesus, keep me from all wrong.

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Through this world of toil and snares. Oh, the snares, I hate them. If I falter, Lord, who cares? That's right, splendid.

0: 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You can write me letters if you want to.
1: Vision Kids.
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1: Hello everyone and welcome back to Quick Sticks, quick Bible stories for the everyday. And today's story is called Moses Talks with God Face to Face. And I'm also here with Mum.
2: Hi!
1: Hello. Moses had a special friendship with God. He trusted God and God trusted him. After the children of Israel had made a bad decision and worshipped the golden statue, they realized that they'd made a huge mistake and they asked God for forgiveness. God talked to Moses and said that it was time for them to leave and go to the land he had promised to give them. God told Moses that he would send his angel before them to move out so the other people who might try to stop them.
2: Because the people were making so many bad choices and wouldn't follow God with all their hearts, God told Moses to move his tent a little way away from the camp. This tent was called the Tabernacle of Meeting, and whenever someone wanted to ask God a question, they would go to the tent and Moses would go inside and talk with God for them.
1: When God came down to talk with Moses, there would be a huge cloud that would stand at the door to the tent, and everyone would know that God was there and would stand near their own tents to worship God. Then God would talk to Moses face to face, just like you'd talk to a friend, and Moses came back to give his messages to the people. Moses had a helper called Joshua, and when Moses came out, Joshua would stay in the tabernacle of meeting with God. It's good that we don't need to go to a tent anymore, like just to talk to God. If you ask God, he'll always be there because he's living inside of you. The Bible actually says that you are the tabernacle of the Holy Spirit, meaning that you can be best friends with God and that he is always there for you. He promises that you can hear and understand what he tells you, and that is good news.
2: That is. Have a great day.
1: See ya.
2: Bye.
3: 24/7
4: and just for us.
3: This is Vision Kids.

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J-E-S-U-S, Jesus, J-E-S-U-S. Well, jump up, turn around, wave your hands all about.

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2: Vision Kids.
3: Hey, I got a question. Why did Jesus come down?
4: Abby, that's a great question, and I think we can answer it with a song. Come on, kids, sing along. Jesus came

0: to us.
1: Hey guys, I like your singing.
0: Well, hello. Kids, meet Mr. Donut Man.
2: Hey, Mr. Donut Man.
1: Hello.
2: We were just singing about why Jesus came down to earth.
1: Hey, that's wonderful. Mind if I sing along?
2: Sure.
0: Mr. Donut Man, that would be great.

0: great singing, everyone.
1: So does that answer the question?
2: Yeah!
0: And that's why God came down to us.
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4: Vision Kids!

0: about the mum and dad verse, because there's lots of mums and dads here, children. So if your dad is crusty and your mum's in a flap... Children, put your hands up if your dad is ever crusty. Oh, no! Children, keep your hands up if your dad is crusty and he's here today. Oh, no!
1: Go and stop it, kids. Put your hands down.
0: Children, put your hands up if your mum is sometimes gets in a flap. Oh, no! Hands down, hands down. Children, put your hands up if sometimes you're naughty. Hands down. Mums and dads, put your hands up if sometimes your children are naughty. Oh! Well,
1: if your dad is crusty.

Welcome to the all-new Vision Kids. We are so glad you're listening. My name's Dan Warlow. G'day. Nice to meet you. Hey, let's not keep this incredible secret to ourselves. You got to tell your friends about it. Spread the news to your school, your church, your family, so everyone can be a part of this amazing journey. The best part is it's a 24/7 stream. 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See you soon. 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
2: 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Now, don't go anywhere, because in less than 15 minutes, Adventures in Odyssey is on. I'm serious. You're going to love it. Trust me. You're not going to want to miss it. You're listening to Vision Kids, and I'm Dan Warlow. See you soon.

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2: So what do you think, Edwin? You are still the owner of the Electric Palace.
3: Thank you for bringing up that painful reality. And?
2: A new electronic store opened, and they've got a piano player in the lobby.
3: Mm.
2: All the sophisticated type people are going there instead of coming to the Electric Palace.
3: Mm.
2: So, my advertising consultant...
3: You have an advertising consultant?
2: Well, yeah. Well, it's my brother Lanny.
3: But are you coming to a point in all of this?
2: Well, he suggested that you become the voice of the Electric Palace.
3: What?
2: Yeah, you do the commercials. You're good at sounding really sophisticated, like.
3: Out of the question.
2: But how am I supposed to class up the palace without your help?
3: Oh, I'm sure you'll think of something. Now, if you'll excuse me, I need to pack.
2: Pack? Are you going somewhere?
3: Yes. Shakespeare and I are touring New England with a selection of my greatest performances. We'll be back in a few weeks.
2: But, Edwin...
3: No, but... Ta-ta!
2: She is... Oh, boy. What am I going to do now?
4: Hi there. I'm John Avery Whittaker, but most folks call me Whit. We're getting ready for a time of wonder and excitement. We'd love to have you join us for another Adventure in Odyssey.

0: But Lanny, listen to me. No, listen. How am I going to find someone else to do my commercials? It's not like one of them sophisticated actor types is just going to walk up to me and...
1: Pardon me.
0: Just a second, Brent. I even tried putting an ad in the paper. I have no idea where I can find anyone who talks all stuffy like he does.
1: I don't mean to intrude.
0: I said to wait, friend.
1: Well, I never.
0: Lanny, I think I'm out of options. There are
1: blow
0: no other...
1: Blow winds and crack your cheeks, you cataracts and hurricanes, you sulfurous and thoughtless fires.
0: Lanny, I'll get back to you.
1: Mr. Bart Rathbone, I presume.
0: Yeah, that's me.
1: May I introduce myself?
0: Please do.
1: My name is Malcolm Lear, and I am here to respond to your casting call in the newspaper.
0: Casting call? Oh, you mean the ad.
1: Hmm.
0: Certainly. Here, have a seat. So, you want to be in my commercials?
1: Of course.
0: Great.
1: But I think we may have a problem.
0: Oh?
1: Commercials aren't enough for you, Mr. Rathbone.
0: What?
1: You must prove that you're a sophisticated art lover through your actions.
0: What are you talking about?
1: Take a cue from the other electronic stores. Just last month, the Connellsville branch of the King's Appliance Cave sponsored an opera.
0: Well, la-di-da, big deal. I sponsored something artsy last month, too.
1: Really? What?
0: A monster truck rally at the Civic Arena.
1: I see. Well, you need something else.
0: Oh. Hmm.
1: Ah, I have just the thing. A Shakespearean festival.
0: But I don't know nothing about Shakespeare.
1: Of course you don't. But I do. I'd be happy to organize it for you. I'll even perform a soliloquy for the finale.
0: Hey, that sounds great. Wait a minute. What do you get out of this deal?
1: Actually, the joy of performing dramatic soliloquy in front of the entire town of Odyssey is payment enough. I demand nothing else. Here's a contract for you to sign.
0: What's this?
1: It merely gives me artistic control, managerial control, financial control, and of course, I'll host it.
0: Okay.
1: We'll call it The Electric Palace Presents Shakespeare for the People.
0: Oh, hey, I like the sound of that there. Where do I sign?
1: Right here on the dotted line.
2: Here's your Sunday, Mr. Whitaker.
3: Oh, thanks, Nick.
2: Yo, Xavier.
4: Hey, what's up, Nick?
3: Hey.
4: How you doing, Mr. Whitaker?
3: Good.
4: Hey there, Nick. Check out the poster.
2: A Shakespeare festival sponsored by the Electric Palace.
3: Just when I thought I'd seen it all.
2: Zave, you feeling okay?
4: Not the festival. Look at the bottom.
2: The best act of the festival will receive their choice of any item from the Electric Palace, with the exception of... a bunch of stuff in small print. Okay... I'm still waiting for the punchline.
4: Don't you get it, Nick? Any item. The Electric Palace sells the...
2: Oh! The computer game 10-pack we wanted.
4: Exactly. So to get them, we just have to do the best Shakespeare act at the festival.
2: I think I see the first problem with your plan.
4: What?
2: We don't know any Shakespeare.
3: If you two don't mind me interjecting, I think I have an idea for you.
2: Go ahead.
3: It's something I saw on stage years ago. Come on back to the library. I'll show you. Here, let's read this scene from Romeo and Juliet.
2: Gross. Not that one.
3: No, don't worry. This is a sword fight.
2: Oh, cool. I can do that.
3: Okay, Nick, you read Romeo.
2: Okay.
3: And Xavier, you read Tybalt.
2: All right. Tybalt, thou hast slain Mercutio...
3: Mercutio.
2: Oh, thank you. Yeah. Mercutio, my very friend. 'Twas on your behalf, Romeo. The hate I bear thee can afford no better term than this. Thou art a villain. Fire-eyed fury, be my conduct now. Turn and draw. And then we fight. Okay, so we perform the scene like it is? That doesn't seem very exciting to me.
3: Well, this is the fun part. You take this scene and adapt it.
2: Huh?
3: Well, what would this same scene be like if, if we made it a Western, for example? Or a cartoon? Or a sports movie?
2: Oh, I get it. If we made it a sports movie, the sword fight would be like a slam dunk contest.
3: Exactly. I think you could take the 3 or 4 funniest versions and make it a comedy act.
2: That could work. What do you think, Xavier?
4: Sure. It's worth a try.
3: All right, great. Let's get started.
1: This is Blackguard's Harlequin Theater.
0: Yeah.
1: A fairly dingy place.
0: Well, it'll do for the festival.
1: And how did you come by permission for us to use it?
0: Well, we're, business partners.
1: Allow me to test the acoustics.
0: Whatever you say.
1: To be or not to be, that is the...
0: Edwin, what are you doing here?
5: What am I doing here? What are you doing here? How did you get into my theater?
0: You really shouldn't leave the back door key under the flower pot. And besides, you said you'd be gone for a few weeks.
5: The tour was canceled due to a slumping economy in that region.
1: In other words, no one would buy tickets to your show.
5: What? How dare you, you... Malcolm? Malcolm Lear.
1: We meet again, Edwin.
0: You two know one another?
5: Our paths have crossed, unfortunately. Now, I demand to know what is going on here.
0: Well, you see, it's really nothing. We were just,
5: I suppose this nothing has nothing to do with this poster I found? Aha! Advertising a Shakespeare festival at the Harlequin, sponsored by the Electric Palace.
0: Maybe it had something to do with that.
5: Without my knowledge or consent, and to find you, Malcolm Lear, of all people, in charge of it, and that's it, isn't it? This is to get back at me for all those times I've bested you in the past.
1: You've bested me? Please.
5: But tell this poltroon that no one else performs Shakespeare in my theater but me.
1: Fine. If we're not welcome here, we'll do the performance in the park.
5: But do you know what it will cost to rent lights and equipment for the park?
0: As
5: the sponsor, you'll have to pay for it all.
0: Why do you think I wanted to have it here?
5: And you may, if you get rid of... him.
1: Nice try, Eddie. But we've got a signed contract. I'm the organizer and the director.
0: He's got a point there, Eddie.
5: Don't call me that.
0: Sorry.
5: All right. You may hold your festival here. But I will also perform.
1: All right. Let me know which piece you'd like to do.
5: In good time, dear boy. Now, Bart, you'll need to go to Wits End to borrow some costumes for my program.
0: What about Shakespeare? Can't he do that?
5: He could, if he were here. There was only enough money for one first-class ticket, so he volunteered to hitchhike back. So, go along then, Bart, and fetch those costumes.
0: Okay.
1: Actually, Mr. Rathbone, first you must help me set up the stage for the auditions.
0: Huh?
5: Bart, you can do that after you get my costumes.
1: Which you can do after you've finished helping me.
5: Costumes first?
1: This is just like you, Eddie.
5: Oh, who likes me?
0: Boy, what have I gotten myself into?
6: 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Our imagination. Adventures in Odyssey on Vision Kids.
7: Vision Kids!
2: Either thou or I or both must go with him, Pilgrim.
4: Oh, wretched boy, thou shalt go with him hence. This town ain't big enough for the both of us.
2: We shall determine that. Turn, take 10 paces, and draw.
4: As you wish.
2: Wait, hold on.
4: What is it this time, Nick?
2: Let's rewrite it.
4: We'll never get this done if you keep changing everything. They like the act at the audition, so why can't we keep it the way it is?
2: Well, we want to win, don't we?
4: Well, yeah. But we've been here for hours.
2: Okay, we'll come back to this one. Let's go on to the next scene.
4: All right.
2: Okay, here's the mystery version. Tybalt, thou hast slain Mercutio, my very friend.
4: How do you know that?
2: Elementary, my dear Tybalt. I notice a matching blade of grass on your dress.
4: It's a toga.
2: Wait a second.
4: What now?
2: Well, let's change this one around. Why don't we have you as more of my sidekick and we're both...
4: I don't like it. I think that what we're doing now is good.
2: Oh, come on, Zabe. Let's change it.
4: Look, I already gave in on making you the hero for the superhero version. And I gave in on making the disaster movie version an earthquake instead of a train wreck. Give me a break on this one. Let's keep it the way it is.
2: But that's so boring.
4: That's not boring. This is boring. I've been listening to you all day. I'm tired of it.
8: Oh, fine. Well, you'd like to listen to someone else, maybe.
4: Maybe.
8: Maybe you're better with another performer.
4: Maybe I could.
8: Well, please don't let me stop you. I'll win that prize with my own act.
4: You do that. I'm going home.
8: See ya. Terrific. Fine. Have it your way. I will do it on my own, and it'll be better.
5: Malcolm.
1: Yes?
5: I've decided on my act for the program.
1: Oh?
5: Yes, I'll be doing the famous soliloquy from Hamlet.
1: I think not. I'm doing that one.
5: You? I'm world famous for that soliloquy.
1: World famous? Where? Only in your mind. It is I who'll say who does what. I'm the director.
5: It's my theater.
1: Oh, you'll play that card from the bottom of the deck, will you?
5: Indeed.
1: I see. A compromise, then. We'll allow a neutral third party to decide which of us should perform said soliloquy. I'll fetch Mr. Rathbone.
5: Oh, please. Bart wouldn't know good Shakespeare from an electrical outlet.
1: Then who?
3: You want me to do what?
5: Merely decide which of us performs a better Hamlet soliloquy. Huh.
1: I've only agreed on the belief that you'll be truly unbiased.
3: I'll do my best. Who'll go first?
5: I will.
3: Yeah, well, maybe we should go alphabetically. Edwin?
5: Thank you.
1: Unbiased, eh? Oh, very well.
5: To be or not to be? That is the question.
1: Notice how he pauses at the wrong moment.
5: Are you whispering during my soliloquy?
1: Oh, of course not. Pray, continue.
5: Whether 'tis nobler in the mind to suffer the slings and arrows of outrageous torture.
1: Pardon for interrupting.
5: Of all the nerve!
1: I merely wanted to point out that you said outrageous torture. The correct language is slings and arrows of outrageous fortune.
5: I said outrageous fortune.
1: Of course you did.
3: Please, go on.
1: Well, he also mispronounced several...
3: I meant Edwin.
1: Oh.
5: To die... To sleep no more.
1: To die, to sleep, perchance to dream.
5: Malcolm!
1: Yes?
5: How can we possibly go on when you keep interrupting?
1: I can hardly stand to see my soliloquy being performed so poorly.
5: Your soliloquy, how dare you?
3: All right.
1: I'm merely stating the obvious.
5: Obvious!
3: Gentlemen.
5: Yes?
3: Before we go any further... I may have a solution.
5: Do tell.
3: Now, isn't the whole point of this festival that everyone can do something different?
1: I suppose.
3: So, why don't the two of you do two separate soliloquies? Then you wouldn't have to compete.
5: Perhaps you have stumbled upon a solution, Mr. Whittaker.
1: Indeed. Why didn't we think of it?
5: I told you all that we needed was an outside opinion.
1: We'll be on our way. Ta-ta.
3: Good.
5: A cup of tea on our way.
3: That was easy.
5: He has the wisdom of Solomon, our Mr. Whittaker.
1: Yes, he does. So, which soliloquy shall I put you down to perform?
5: I'll have to give it some thought. Which will you perform?
1: Oh, I don't know. Perhaps I'll decide on the night.
5: A spontaneous decision, eh? Well, perhaps I'll do the same.
1: Good. As long as it isn't Hamlet.
5: Oh, I worry. As long as you don't do Hamlet.
1: What concern is it of yours what I do, as long as you're not doing Hamlet?
5: But I could do Hamlet since you agreed that you won't.
1: What? I agreed to no such thing. You agreed.
5: Only because you agreed. You errant, fox, mark, nay.
1: Thou wayward hedge, poor rat's brain.
5: Thou cockered, flat-mouthed,
1: thou warped, dread-bolted, flap-dragon.
5: Dread-bolted?
1: Yes, dread-bolted. You are as a candle better to be burnt out.
5: Thou art not worth the dust which the rude wind now blows into your face.
1: Angels and ministers of grace, defend us from thee, thou.
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9: This is Vision Kids.
10: I am fortune's fool. Tybalt is slain. So, what do you think, Mr. Whittaker? That's the act. Oh, go ahead. Be honest.
3: Well, what happened to Xavier? I thought you were going to do this act together.
10: Well, we decided to split up.
3: Well, why?
10: Well, I guess you could say we had artistic differences. I was, and he wasn't.
3: But you two were so good together. Maybe I should talk with Xavier.
10: No, really, Whit, it's okay. I think I can do the act just fine on my own.
3: Well, it's maybe not what you want to hear, Nick, but I think the charm of your act was in the two of you doing it. With just you, it doesn't seem as funny to me. Get back together.
10: Well, I'll think about it.
3: I'd recommend thinking about it soon, Nick. The festival is tomorrow night.
0: Oh, there you are, Malcolm. It's only a couple of minutes until the show starts. I was afraid I would have to host it.
1: Actually, there's been a change of plans.
0: What happened to you?
1: Blame Edwin. He gave me a cold by forcing me to argue with him into the bitter night.
0: But the show is about to start, and you are hosting.
1: I must rest my voice for the soliloquy. You'll have to host the show.
0: What?
1: Just do your best. I have the script written out for you.
0: Well, where's Edwin? Maybe he can do it.
5: Alas, I'm afraid I shall have to bow out as well. I must also rest for my soliloquy. I am before Malcolm, am I not?
0: Well...
1: Before me? Oh, I see. You try to perform the Hamlet soliloquy despite your agreement. Mr. Rathbone, you must introduce me first.
5: No, you don't. It's my theater. I should go first.
1: It's my show. I should go first.
0: Oh, what have I gotten myself into? Wooten, that was a lovely Shakespearean sunup, a sonnet, an interpretive dance. Nice tutu, by the way. And now for our next act, Nick Mulligan and his partner. Oh, what? Oh, it's just Nick Mulligan.
10: Oh, wretched boy, thou shalt go with him hence. We shall determine that. Turn. Take 10 paces and draw.
0: That was a nice try, kid. You can come off now.
10: I'm sorry, Mr. Rathbone.
11: Hey, Nick!
10: What?
11: Before you go, I was wondering, what would that look like as a science fiction movie?
10: Well, good question. Why don't you come up here and we'll show everybody?
11: Sounds good to me!
10: Tybalt, thou hast slain Mercutio, my very friend.
5: Twas on your behalf. Thou art a villain who does not know the power of the dark side.
10: Turn and draw.
0: Hey, that was pretty good, you two. Not bad. And now we have a soliloquy performed by,
1: Malcolm Lear.
0: Malcolm...
5: No. Edwin Blagger.
0: Yeah, Edwin Lear.
5: No,
0: Malcolm
5: Blagger.
0: What? Oh, boy, you two can fight it out for yourselves.
1: To be or not to be, that is the question. Whether 'tis nobler in the mind...
5: No, you're ruining it. Whether 'tis nobler in the mind to suffer the slings and arrows of outrageous torture.
1: Fortune! Or to take arms against the sea of troubles.
5: And by opposing end them. They're laughing at you, Malcolm.
1: Oh, they're laughing at you. I was doing admirably.

0: Hey, well, now that didn't stink too bad. Congratulations there, Nick, Xavier, for winning.
1: All right. High five, Zave. Yeah, looks like we'll be playing some computer games soon.
2: Yeah, congratulations to both of you.
1: Thanks to you, Mr. Whitaker, for coming up with the idea.
3: Oh, my public image will never recover from this.
4: Nor mine. Oh, my reputation, Iago, my reputation.
0: Hey, I got just the thing. Maybe you can save your image by being in my commercials.
4: But my temporary cheerless state doesn't mean I've gone insane.
0: So, you'll think about it?
4: No, absolutely not.
0: Oh, Malcolm.
3: No, maybe... Mr. Rathbone, no. But... my talents are obviously deserving of another less illness-bound area of the country.
0: But...
3: tear up our contract.
0: But guys, oh, what am I going to do now?
5: I thought we were
0: going to
5: make
0: that. Wait. That's it. Nick. Wait. Xavier.
6: Tybalt, thou hast slain Mercutio, my very friend. What is your next intention?
1: Dost thou mean before or after I visit the Electric Palace?
6: Makest the palace thy pastime?
1: Indeed. Their prices can't be beat.
0: Folks, you heard it from the Shakespeare experts, who are very sophisticated-like, by the way. Come to the Electric Palace, where we're changing our entire stock to the metric system. This week only to honor the British. Stop by today.
7: Ecclesiastes 4 says, two are better than one. Though one may be overpowered, two can defend themselves. If one falls down, his friend can help him up. But pity the man who falls and has no one to help him up. Usually we like to get our own way, but God tells us that we work better together. I think Nick and Xavier figured that out. Hopefully Edwin and Malcolm will learn it someday too. Adventures and Odyssey is a presentation of Focus on the Family. The Taming of the Two was written and directed by Nathan Hubler. Our vocal talent included Walker Edmonston, Earl Bowen, James Bray, Niles Calloway, Chris Castile, and Paul Herlinger. Our sound designer was Jonathan Crow. And our producers were Marshall Younger and Bob Hoos. And I'm Chris, hoping you'll join us again next time for more Adventures in Odyssey.
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1: Hi, my name's Saxon, and my favourite Bible verse is Luke chapter 15, verse 20, which says, "So he returned home to his father, and while he was still a long way off, his father saw him coming. 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
1: 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Don't keep the secret to yourself. 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They need to know.

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What I'd really, really like is that toy gun. Whoa, can I please shoot you now, mum? Oh, stop it. We're only in aisle one. Children, be sure to listen to your mum. Well, it seemed like an eternity.

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I bawled my eyes out all

0: Hey guys, it's Andy Kirk. One day, Christopher Columbus was at dinner, which a Spanish gentleman had given in his honour, and several people were present who were jealous of the great admiral's success. They sat mocking him, saying, "Anybody can sail across the ocean, and anybody can coast along the islands on the other side, just as you have done. It is the simplest thing in the world." Columbus made no answer, but after a while he took an egg from a dish and said to the company, "Who among you can make this egg stand on its end?" One by one, it was passed around the room and all the gentlemen tried, with no prevail. Then Columbus took the egg and struck its small end gently upon the table so as to break the shell a little, after there was no trouble in making it stand upright. He simply said, "It is the simplest thing in the world, anybody can do it," after he has been shown how. Let me say, don't be someone who sits on the sideline mocking those who are having a go, only to say it was easy after the solution has been presented. But instead, be someone who solves mysteries and reaches the ends of the earth. I'm Andy Kirk. Super
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4: 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Tell of his salvation day after day.
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0: Hi, Vision Kids. It's Belle Thompson here. Hey, do you love playing hide and seek? I sometimes play hide and seek with my daughter. And when my daughter was really little, she was so funny because her idea of hiding was simply covering her own eyes. So instead of actually finding a hiding place, she used to just go and stand somewhere out in the open, close her eyes, and she thought she was invisible because she couldn't see. I would just giggle because I could find her within seconds every time. But when it's my turn to hide, sometimes my kids find me straight away, but other times I pick a really good hiding place, like under the bed, and they take forever to find me. After a long time of looking, I sometimes let out a little squeak, squeak, to give them a clue where to find me. Hey, are you good at hide and seek? Do you prefer hiding or do you prefer looking for people? Do you know when it comes to finding someone, God is the best at hide and seek? In fact, the Bible says that no matter where we go, we can never hide from God. Listen to what Psalm 139 says. You see me when I travel and when I rest at home. You know everything I do. I can never escape from your spirit. I can never get away from your presence. If I go up to heaven, you are there. If I go down to the grave, you are there. If I ride the wings of the morning, if I dwell by the furthest oceans, even there your hand will guide me. I could ask the darkness to hide me and the light around me to become night. But even in darkness, I cannot hide from you. Wow. I guess this means we will never win at a game of hide and seek with God. But hey, I'm okay with that. I actually find it really comforting to know that wherever I go, whatever I do, I can't hide from God. His love will always find me, no matter what I've done or how I feel. I love that I can be confident that God always loves me. God always sees me. And God is always with
1: me. Helping kids look to God daily.
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0: mess. A tiny little story is all I need.
1: Oh, am I on? Oh, wait. Oh, hello? Oh, it's on. Oh, hey, everyone. It's Dan Warlow here. There's so much good stuff about Vision Kids, but the thing I want to tell you about now is called Adventures in Odyssey. It's a much-loved radio drama. It's like radio theatre. You get the actors, you get all these sound effects and great stories. Here's the thing. You are not going to want to miss it. It's on every weekday. That's Monday to Friday. You've just got to tune in and you're guaranteed to hear it. It's going to be amazing. Don't miss it. See you soon.

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1: Hello everyone and welcome back to Quick Sticks, quick Bible stories for the everyday. And today's story is called Moses Talks with God Face to Face. And I'm also here with Mum.
2: Hi!
1: Hello. Moses had a special friendship with God. He trusted God and God trusted him. After the children of Israel had made a bad decision and worshipped the golden statue, they realized that they'd made a huge mistake and they asked God for forgiveness. God talked to Moses and said that it was time for them to leave and go to the land he had promised to give them. God told Moses that he would send his angel before them to move out so the other people who might try to stop them.
2: Because the people were making so many bad choices and wouldn't follow God with all their hearts, God told Moses to move his tent a little way away from the camp. This tent was called the Tabernacle of Meeting, and whenever someone wanted to ask God a question, they would go to the tent and Moses would go inside and talk with God for them.
1: When God came down to talk with Moses, there would be a huge cloud that would stand at the door to the tent, and everyone would know that God was there and would stand near their own tents to worship God. Then God would talk to Moses face to face, just like you'd talk to a friend, and Moses came back to give his messages to the people. Moses had a helper called Joshua, and when Moses came out, Joshua would stay in the tabernacle of meeting with God. It's good that we don't need to go to a tent anymore, like just to talk to God. If you ask God, he'll always be there because he's living inside of you. The Bible actually says that you are the tabernacle of the Holy Spirit, meaning that you can be best friends with God and that he is always there for you. He promises that you can hear and understand what he tells you, and that is good news.
2: That is. Have a great day.
1: See ya.
3: Bye. Helping kids look to God daily.
4: 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Oh.

0: Welcome to the all-new Vision Kids. We are so glad you're listening. My name's Dan Warlow. G'day. Nice to meet you. Hey, let's not keep this incredible secret to ourselves. You got to tell your friends about it. 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See you soon.
1: We are the future. 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

0: see what you're saying. All right, I understand. Now, let's suppose that this is true. You still look rather weepy, but I know what we can do. Just step behind this curtain. It will only take a minute. There's a closet in the corner, and you'll like what I've got in it. You'll find my royal armor there. Now, Danny, put it on. Yes, now you'll look much bigger when the battle lines are drawn. One more thing you'll need, I think. Pick up my royal sword. It's a big one and a beauty. The best we could afford. Once you've got it all together, I think you will agree. You're bound to do much better if you try to look like me. Oh, dear.
1: You know, I think maybe I should just be plain old me.
0: Oh, yes. Well, I suppose. But have you seen Goliath? Why, he's just...
1: He's...

0: We are the future.
1: We are the future.
2: We are the future.
3: We are the future.
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1: Kids.
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5: Hi, I'm John Avery Whittaker, but most folks call me Dan. Okay, it's not Mr. Whittaker here, but you're going to hear from probably Mr. Whittaker pretty soon, because Vision Kids is about to start the adventure and odyssey in less than 15 minutes. Don't go away.

0: Welcome to the show today, Vision Kids. We've got our co-host Josiah here, and he got a letter with a picture. Who's in the picture, Saya?
1: Granny.
0: And?
1: Grandma.
0: And what animal's that one?
1: Emu.
0: And that animal?
1: It's kangaroo.
0: Kangaroo. And who's that?
1: Merlo.
0: Merlo the dog. You see, Grandma and Granddad have sent a picture of them traveling in the outback. That's right.
1: What
0: they're on a big...
1: Like?
0: That's a kookaburra. Yeah, lots of cool pictures. I think this one was a cartoon.
1: There's a snake.
0: There is a snake there too. Vision Kids, have you ever received a letter or a postcard? It's pretty exciting. Our co-host Josiah is loving all the details in this one. We've got an adventure coming up though. It's happening after this.

0: The mighty, mighty king. All right, here we go.
1: Adam.
0: Adam, ready? Adam is not the boss. They're looking for another person.
1: Amy.
0: Amy is not the boss. Let's do one more.
1: Katie
0: is not the boss. Jesus is the boss. Cause just the boys.

0: Buddy King. We got someone else. Shh, shh, shh.
1: Blake.
0: Blake is not the boss. Ah, ah. She's forgotten her name. What's her name? Mummy can tell us.
2: Nilani.
0: Oh, that's a beautiful name. Nilani, say that. Nilani is not the boss. Sorry, Nilani.
1: Murray.
0: Murray. Murray is not the boss. Who is? G.

0: right.
1: We got someone else?
2: Steven.
1: Steven is not the boss.
2: Jonathan.
1: Jonathan. It's Jonathan.
0: Jonathan is not the boss.
1: Hey, let's do everyone. You say your name after three. One, two, three. Is not the boss. We got one more. We have one more. Shh, listen.
2: God.
1: Guy is not the boss. Who is Jesus? Is the boss. Cause. Hey, I've got an idea. What about just the grown-ups? The mums and the dads sing the chorus. Ready? Here we go, grown-ups.

0: Mighty King.
1: Yes, sir.
0: Wait.
1: Well done.
0: Who thinks they can do a new song? I sing, the word became flesh and dwelt among us. And you sing, you'd better believe it. All right, here we go.
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3: And now, Adventures in Odyssey.
4: So what do you think, Edwin? You are still the owner of the Electric Palace.
5: Thank you for bringing up that painful reality. And?
4: A new electronic store opened, and they've got a piano player in the lobby.
5: Mm.
4: All the sophisticated type people are going there instead of coming to the Electric Palace.
5: Mm.
4: So, my advertising consultant...
5: You have an advertising consultant?
4: Well, yeah. Well, it's my brother Lanny.
5: But are you coming to a point in all of this?
4: Well, he suggested that you become the voice of the Electric Palace.
5: What?
4: Yeah, you do the commercials. You're good at sounding really sophisticated, like.
5: Out of the question.
4: But how am I supposed to class up the palace without your help?
5: Oh, I'm sure you'll think of something. Now, if you'll excuse me, I need to pack.
4: Pack? Are you going somewhere?
5: Yes. Shakespeare and I are touring New England with a selection of my greatest performances. We'll be back in a few weeks.
4: But, Edwin...
5: No, but! Ta-ta!
4: She is... Oh, boy. What am I gonna do now?
6: Hi there. I'm John Avery Whittaker, but most folks call me Whit. We're getting ready for a time of wonder and excitement. We'd love to have you join us for another Adventure in Odyssey.

0: But Lanny, listen to me. No, listen. How am I going to find someone else to do my commercials? It's not like one of them sophisticated actor types is just going to walk up to me and...
1: Pardon me.
0: Just a second, Brent. I even tried putting an ad in the paper. I have no idea where I can find anyone who talks all stuffy like he does.
1: I don't mean to intrude.
0: I said to wait, friend.
1: Well, I never.
0: Lanny, I think I'm out of options. There are
1: blow
0: no other...
1: Blow winds and crack your cheeks, you cataracts and hurricanes, you sulfurous and thoughtless fires.
0: Lanny, I'll get back to you.
1: Mr. Bart Rathbone, I presume.
0: Yeah, that's me.
1: May I introduce myself?
0: Please do.
1: My name is Malcolm Lear, and I am here to respond to your casting call in the newspaper.
0: Casting call? Oh, you mean the ad.
1: Hmm.
0: Certainly. Here, have a seat. So, you want to be in my commercials?
1: Of course.
0: Great.
1: But I think we may have a problem.
0: Oh?
1: Commercials aren't enough for you, Mr. Rathbone.
0: What?
1: You must prove that you're a sophisticated art lover through your actions.
0: What are you talking about?
1: Take a cue from the other electronic stores. Just last month, the Connellsville branch of the King's Appliance Cave sponsored an opera.
0: Well, la-di-da, big deal. I sponsored something artsy last month, too.
1: Really? What?
0: A monster truck rally at the Civic Arena.
1: I see. Well, you need something else.
0: Oh. Hmm.
1: Ah, I have just the thing. A Shakespearean festival.
0: But I don't know nothing about Shakespeare.
1: Of course you don't. But I do. I'd be happy to organize it for you. I'll even perform a soliloquy for the finale.
0: Hey, that sounds great. Wait a minute. What do you get out of this deal?
1: Actually, the joy of performing dramatic soliloquy in front of the entire town of Odyssey is payment enough. I demand nothing else. Here's a contract for you to sign.
0: What's this?
1: It merely gives me artistic control, managerial control, financial control, and of course, I'll host it.
0: Okay.
1: We'll call it The Electric Palace Presents Shakespeare for the People.
0: Oh, hey, I like the sound of that there. Where do I sign?
1: Right here on the dotted line.
2: Here's your Sunday, Mr. Whitaker.
3: Oh, thanks, Nick.
2: Yo, Xavier.
4: Hey, what's up, Nick?
3: Hey.
4: How you doing, Mr. Whitaker?
3: Good.
4: Hey there, Nick. Check out the poster.
2: A Shakespeare festival sponsored by the Electric Palace.
3: Just when I thought I'd seen it all.
2: Zave, you feeling okay?
4: Not the festival. Look at the bottom.
2: The best act of the festival will receive their choice of any item from the Electric Palace, with the exception of... a bunch of stuff in small print. Okay... I'm still waiting for the punchline. Don't you get it, Nick? Any item. The Electric Palace sells the... Oh! The computer game 10-pack we wanted.
4: Exactly. So to get them, we just have to do the best Shakespeare act at the festival.
2: I think I see the first problem with your plan.
4: What?
2: We don't know any Shakespeare.
3: If you two don't mind me interjecting, I think I have an idea for you.
2: Go ahead.
3: It's something I saw on stage years ago. Come on back to the library. I'll show you. Here, let's read this scene from Romeo and Juliet.
4: Gross. Not that one.
3: No, don't worry. This is a sword fight.
4: Oh, cool. I can do that.
3: Okay, Nick, you read Romeo.
4: Okay.
3: And Xavier, you read Tybalt.
4: All right. Tybalt, thou hast slain Mercutio...
3: Mercutio.
4: Oh, thank you. Yeah. Mercutio, my very friend. 'Twas on your behalf, Romeo. The hate I bear thee can afford no better term than this. Thou art a villain. Fire-eyed fury, be my conduct now. Turn and draw. And then we fight. Okay, so we perform the scene like it is? That doesn't seem very exciting to me.
3: Well, this is the fun part. You take this scene and adapt it.
4: Huh?
3: Well, what would this same scene be like if we made it a Western, for example? Or a cartoon? Or a sports movie?
4: Oh, I get it. If we made it a sports movie, the sword fight would be like a slam dunk contest.
3: Exactly. I think you could take the three or four funniest versions and make it a comedy act.
4: That could work. What do you think, Xavier?
5: Sure. It's worth a try.
3: All right, great. Let's get started.
1: This is Blackguard's Harlequin Theater.
0: Yeah.
1: A fairly dingy place.
0: Well, it'll do for the festival.
1: And how did you come by permission for us to use it?
0: Well, we're, business partners.
1: Allow me to test the acoustics.
0: Whatever you say.
1: To be or not to be, that is the...
0: Edwin, what are you doing here?
6: What am I doing here? What are you doing here? How did you get into my theater?
0: You really shouldn't leave the back door key under the flower pot. And besides, you said you'd be gone for a few weeks.
6: The tour was canceled due to a slumping economy in that region.
1: In other words, no one would buy tickets to your show.
6: What? How dare you? You... Malcolm? Malcolm Lear.
1: We meet again, Edwin.
0: You two know one another?
6: Our paths have crossed, unfortunately. Now, I demand to know what is going on here.
0: Well, you see, it's really nothing. We were just,
6: I suppose this nothing has nothing to do with this poster I found? Aha! Advertising a Shakespeare festival at the Harlequin, sponsored by... the Electric Palace.
0: Maybe it had something to do with that.
6: Yeah. Without my knowledge or consent, and to find you, Malcolm Lear, of all people, in charge of it, and... That's it, isn't it? This is to get back at me for all those times I've bested you in the past.
1: You've bested me? Please.
6: But tell this... poltroon, that no one else performs Shakespeare in my theater but me.
1: Fine. If we're not welcome here, we'll do the performance in the park.
6: But do you know what it will cost to rent lights and equipment for the park?
0: Well,
6: as the sponsor, you'll have to pay for it all.
0: Why do you think I wanted to have it here?
6: And you may, if you get rid of... him.
1: Nice try, Eddie. But we've got a signed contract. I'm the organizer and the director.
0: He's got a point there, Eddie.
6: Don't call me that.
0: Sorry.
6: All right. You may hold your festival here. But I will also perform.
1: Oh. All right. Let me know which piece you'd like to do.
6: In good time, dear boy. Now, Bart, you'll need to go to Wits End to borrow some costumes for my program.
0: What about Shakespeare? Can't he do that?
6: He could, if he were here. And there was only enough money for one first-class ticket, so he volunteered to hitchhike back. So, go along then, Bart, and fetch those costumes.
0: Okay.
1: Actually, Mr. Rathbone, first you must help me set up the stage for the auditions.
0: Huh?
6: Bart, you can do that after you get my costumes.
1: Which you can do after you've finished helping me.
6: Costumes first?
1: This is just like you, Eddie.
6: Oh, who likes me?
0: What have I gotten myself into?
7: Well, Vision Kids, it looks like two big egos in the performing arts world. Our co-host Josiah is here. Josiah, can you do your deepest, most radio performing voice?
8: Performing.
7: You say performing.
8: Performing.
7: Performing. That's really good, Saya. Well, Vision Kids, who do you think has the best voice? Is it Josiah or Daddy? Dan. Is it Edwin or Malcolm? Let's find out where this goes.
4: Either thou or I or both must go with him, Pilgrim.
5: Oh, Richard boy, thou shalt go with him hence. This town ain't big enough for the both of us.
4: We shall determine that. Turn, take 10 paces, and draw.
5: As you wish.
4: Wait, hold on.
5: What is it this time, Nick?
4: Let's rewrite it.
5: We'll never get this done if you keep changing everything. They like the act at the audition, so why can't we keep it the way it is?
4: Well, we want to win, don't we?
5: Well, yeah. But we've been here for hours.
4: Okay, we'll come back to this one. Let's go on to the next scene.
5: All right. Okay, here's the mystery version.
4: Tybalt, thou hast slain Mercutio, my very friend.
5: How do you know that?
4: Elementary, my dear Tybalt.
2: I notice a matching blade of grass on your dress.
5: It's a toga.
4: Wait a second. What now?
2: Well, let's change this one around. Why don't we have you as more of my sidekick, and we're both...
5: I don't like it. I think that what we're doing now is good.
2: Oh, come on, Zave. Let's change it.
5: Look, I already gave in on making you the hero for the superhero version. And I gave in on making the disaster movie version an earthquake instead of a train wreck. Give me a break on this one. Let's keep it the way it is.
2: But that's so boring.
5: That's not boring. This is boring. I've been listening to you all day. I'm tired of it.
2: Oh, fine. Well, you'd like to listen to someone else, maybe.
5: Maybe.
2: Maybe you'd do better with another performer.
5: Maybe I could.
2: Well, please don't let me stop you. I'll win that prize with my own act.
5: You do that. I'm going home.
2: See ya. Terrific. Fine. Have it your way. I will do it on my own, and it'll be better.
6: Malcolm.
1: Yes?
6: I've decided on my act for the program.
1: Oh?
6: Yes, I'll be doing the famous soliloquy from Hamlet.
1: I think not. I'm doing that one.
6: You? I'm world famous for that soliloquy.
1: World famous? Where? Only in your mind. It is I who'll say who does what. I'm the director.
6: It's my theater.
1: Oh, you'll play that card from the bottom of the deck, will you?
6: Indeed.
1: I see. A compromise, then. We'll allow a neutral third party to decide which of us should perform said soliloquy. I'll fetch Mr. Rathbone.
6: Oh, please. Bart wouldn't know good Shakespeare from an electrical outlet.
1: Then who?
3: You want me to do what?
6: Merely decide which of us performs a better Hamlet soliloquy. Huh.
1: I've only agreed on the belief that you'll be truly unbiased.
3: I'll do my best. Who'll go first?
1: I will.
3: Yeah, well, maybe we should go alphabetically. Edwin?
6: Thank you.
1: Unbiased, eh? Oh, very well.
6: To be or not to be? That is the question.
1: Notice how he pauses at the wrong moment.
6: Are you whispering during my soliloquy?
1: Oh, of course not. Pray, continue.
6: Whether 'tis nobler in the mind... to suffer the slings and arrows of outrageous torture.
1: Pardon for interrupting.
6: Of all the nerve!
1: I merely wanted to point out that you said outrageous torture. The correct language is slings and arrows of outrageous fortune.
6: I said outrageous fortune.
1: Of course you did.
3: Please, go on.
1: Well, he also mispronounced several...
3: I meant Edwin.
1: Oh.
6: To die... to sleep no more.
1: To die, to sleep, perchance to dream.
6: Malcolm!
1: Yes?
6: How can we possibly go on when you keep interrupting?
1: I can hardly stand to see my soliloquy being performed so poorly.
6: Your soliloquy? How dare you?
3: All right.
1: I'm merely stating the obvious.
6: Obvious!
3: Gentlemen,
6: obvious.
3: Gentlemen.
6: Yes?
3: Before we go any further... I may have a solution.
6: Do tell.
3: Now, isn't the whole point of this festival that everyone can do something different?
1: I suppose.
3: So, why don't the two of you do two separate soliloquies? Then you wouldn't have to compete.
6: Perhaps you have stumbled upon a solution, Mr. Whittaker.
1: Indeed. Why didn't we think of it?
6: I told you all that we needed was an outside opinion.
1: We'll be on our way. Ta-ta.
3: Good.
6: A cup of tea on our way.
3: That was easy.
6: He has the wisdom of Solomon, our Mr. Whittaker.
1: Yes, he does. So, which soliloquy shall I put you down to perform?
6: I'll have to give it some thought. Which will you perform?
1: Oh, I don't know. Perhaps I'll decide on the night.
6: A spontaneous decision, eh? Well, perhaps I'll do the same.
1: Good. As long as it isn't Hamlet.
6: Oh, I worry. As long as you don't do Hamlet.
1: What concern is it of yours what I do, as long as you're not doing Hamlet?
6: Ah, but I could do Hamlet since you agreed that you won't.
1: What? I agree to no such thing. You agree.
6: Only because you agreed. You errant, fox, mark, knave.
1: Ah, thou wayward hedge, poor rat's bait.
6: Thou cock, flat mouth.
1: Thou warped, dread-bolted, flap dragon.
6: Dread. Bolted?
1: Yes, dread bolted. You are as a candle better to be burnt out.
6: Thou art not worth the dust which the rude wind now blows into your face.
1: Angels and ministers of grace, defend us from thee, thou.
7: Oh, Relvision Grids. They're having a verbal battle. It reminds me of, well, maybe like a famous painting from yesteryear. Maybe a painting by Rembrandt. Hammerson van Rijn. I think that's how you pronounce his name. He's usually just shortened to Rembrandt. He is one of the greatest painters in history. He was born today in 1606. I wonder if he lived at the same time of Shakespeare. I think so.
4: Oh, I am fortune's fool. Tybalt is slain. So, what do you think, Mr. Whittaker? That's the act.
3: Well...
4: Oh, go ahead, be honest.
3: Well, what happened to Xavier? I thought you were going to do this act together.
4: Well, we decided to split up.
3: Well, why?
4: Well, I guess you could say we had artistic differences. I was, and he wasn't.
3: But you two were so good together. Or maybe I should talk with Xavier.
4: No, really, Whit, it's okay. I think I can do the act just fine on my own.
3: Well, it's maybe not what you want to hear, Nick, but I think the charm of your act was in the two of you doing it. With just you, it doesn't seem as funny to me. Get back together.
4: Well, I'll think about it.
3: I'd recommend thinking about it soon, Nick. The festival is tomorrow night.
0: Oh, there you are, Malcolm. It's only a couple of minutes until the show starts. I was afraid I would have to host it.
1: Actually, there's been a change of plans.
0: What happened to you?
1: Blame Edwin. He gave me a cold by forcing me to argue with him into the bitter night.
0: But the show is about to start, and you are hosting.
1: I must rest my voice for the soliloquy. You'll have to host the show.
0: What?
1: Just do your best. I have the script written out for you.
0: Well, where's Edwin? Maybe he can do it.
6: Alas, I'm afraid I shall have to bow out as well. I must also rest for my soliloquy. I am before Malcolm, am I not?
0: Well...
1: Before me? Oh, I see. You try to perform the Hamlet soliloquy despite your agreement. Mr. Rathbone, you must introduce me first.
6: No, you don't. It's my theater. I should go first.
1: Oh, it's mine. No, I should go first.
0: Oh, what have I gotten myself into? Walton, that was a lovely Shakespearean sunup, a sonnet, an interpretive dance. Nice tutu, by the way. And now for our next act, Nick Mulligan and his partner. Oh, what? Oh, it's just Nick Mulligan.
4: Oh, wretched boy, thou shalt go with him hence. We shall determine that. Turn. Take 10 paces and draw.
0: That was a nice try, kid. You can come off now.
4: I'm sorry, Mr. Rathbone.
8: Hey, Nick!
4: What?
8: Before you go, I was wondering, what would that look like as a science fiction movie?
4: Well, good question. Why don't you come up here and we'll show everybody?
8: Sounds good to me!
4: Tybalt, thou hast slain Mercutio, my very friend.
6: Twas on your behalf. Thou art a villain who does not know the power of the dark side.
4: Turn and draw.
0: Hey, that was pretty good, you two. Not bad. And now we have a soliloquy performed by,
1: Malcolm Lear.
0: Malcolm...
6: No, Edwin Blagger.
0: Yeah, Edwin Lear,
6: no,
0: Malcolm
6: me.
0: Blagger.
6: Me.
0: What? Oh, boy, you two can fight it out for yourselves.
1: To be or not to be, that is the question. Whether 'tis nobler in the mind...
6: No, you're ruining it. Whether 'tis nobler in the mind to suffer the slings and arrows of outrageous torture.
1: Fortune! Or to take arms against the sea of troubles.
6: And by opposing in them, they're laughing at you, Malcolm.
1: Oh, they're laughing at you. I was doing admirably.

0: Hey, well, now that didn't stink too bad. Congratulations there, Nick, Xavier, for winning.
1: All right. High five, Zave. Yeah, looks like we'll be playing some computer games soon.
2: Yeah, congratulations to both of you.
1: Thanks to you, Mr. Whitaker, for coming up with the idea.
3: Oh, my public image will never recover from this.
4: Nor mine. Oh, my reputation, Iago, my reputation.
0: Hey, I got just the thing. Maybe you can save your image by being in my commercials.
4: But my temporary cheerless state doesn't mean I've gone insane.
0: So, you'll think about it?
4: No, absolutely not.
0: Oh, Malcolm.
3: No, maybe. Mr. Rathbone, no. But my talents are obviously deserving of another less illness-bound area of the country.
0: But
3: tear up our contract.
0: But guys, what am I going to do now?
5: I thought we were
0: going to
5: break
0: up. Wait. That's it. Nick. Wait. Xavier.
6: Tybalt, thou hast slain Mercutio, my very friend. What is your next intention?
1: Dost thou mean before or after I visit the Electric Palace?
6: Makest the palace thy pastime?
1: Indeed. Their prices can't be beat.
0: Folks, you heard it from the Shakespeare experts, who are very sophisticated-like, by the way. Come to the Electric Palace, where we're changing our entire stock to the metric system. This week only to honor the British. Stop by today.
7: Ecclesiastes 4 says, two are better than one. Though one may be overpowered, two can defend themselves. If one falls down, his friend can help him up. But pity the man who falls and has no one to help him up. Usually we like to get our own way, but God tells us that we work better together. I think Nick and Xavier figured that out. Hopefully Edwin and Malcolm will learn it someday too. Adventures and Odyssey is a presentation of Focus on the Family. The Taming of the Two was written and directed by Nathan Hubler. Our vocal talent included Walker Edmiston, Earl Bowen, James Bray, Niles Calloway, Chris Castile, and Paul Herlinger. Our sound designer was Jonathan Crow. And our producers were Marshall Younger and Bob Hoos. And I'm Chris, hoping you'll join us again next time for more Adventures in Odyssey.
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9: Yes.
8: Vision Kids, teamwork was the theme of the adventure today. Have you ever had a rivalry with someone who turned out to be a great friend? Or someone you could be on the same team as? I hope that went well. What happened? Your discussion question. We'll be back later on.

0: 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I'm coming back tomorrow.
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3: Larry will be performing the traditional Argentinian ballad, The Dance of the Cucumber, in its original Spanish. Bob the Tomato will translate.
4: Miren al pepino.
5: Watch the cucumber. See how he moves. Like a lion chasing a mouse.
4: Miren al pepino.
5: Watch the cucumber.
4: Es suave, es
5: oh, how smooth his motion. Like butter on a
4: pelón.
5: Bald monkey.
4: Miren al pepino.
5: Watch the cucumber.
4: Los vegetales.
5: All the vegetables
4: envidian a su
5: envy their friend, wishing to dance as he. Dancing cucumber.
4: Pepino bailarín.
5: Dancing cucumber.
4: Pepino bailarín.
5: Dancing cucumber.
4: Baila, baila.
5: Dance, dance, yeah.
4: Miren el tomate.
5: Look at the tomato.
4: No es triste.
5: Isn't it sad?
4: Él no puede bailar.
5: He can't dance.
4: Pobre tomate.
5: Poor tomato.
4: Él desearía poder bailar como el pepino.
5: He wishes he could dance like the cucumber.
4: Libre y suavemente.
5: Free and smooth.
4: Pero no puede danzar.
5: But he can't. Okay, stop the music! What do you mean I can't dance? I can dance! Well, what about Uncle Louie's polka party? Didn't you see me dancing at Uncle Louie's polka party?
4: No comprendo.
5: No comprendo? I'll show you no comprendo!
0: Mom! Dad! Look over here! Get a picture of me next to the cucumber in authentic Argentinian garb!
6: Okay, Junior, but we better hurry. I think the dwarves have your mother confused with someone else. Say peas!
4: Escuchen al pepino.
5: Listen to the cucumber.
4: Oigan su
5: Hear
4: fuerte.
5: His strong voice. Like a lion.
4: Listo a devorar.
5: About to eat.
4: Escuchen al pepino.
5: Listen to the cucumber.
4: Dulce
5: How
4: su
5: sweet his voice.
4: Su
5: the
4: su
5: breath
4: garganta.
5: From his throat
4: Parece
5: is like a chorus
4: trinar.
5: Of little birdies.
4: Escuchen al
5: Listen
4: pepino.
5: To the cucumber.
4: Los
5: All the vegetables.
4: Envy
5: their friend, wishing to sing as he.
4: Pepino
5: singing cucumber.
4: Pepino
5: singing
4: cantador.
5: Cucumber.
4: Pepino
5: singing
4: cantador.
5: Cucumber.
4: Sing, canta
5: sing,
4: ya.
5: Yeah.
4: Escuchen al tomate.
5: Listen to the tomato.
4: No es triste.
5: Isn't it sad?
4: Él no puede cantar.
5: He can't sing.
4: Pobre tomate.
5: Poor tomato.
4: Él desearía poder cantar.
5: He wishes he could sing.
4: Fuerte y dulce como el pepino.
5: Strong and sweet like the cucumber.
4: Pero no puede.
5: But he can't.
4: Ni siquiera dar un sorbido.
5: Can't even whistle. All right, that's it, señor. Come over here and let me sing you a song.
4: Adios, amigos.
3: This has been Silly Songs with Larry. Tune in next time to hear Larry sing.
4: Bob is really angry. I hope he doesn't catch me. It's so hard.

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1: Hi, I'm Cooper, and my favourite Bible verse is Isaiah 41 verse 10,
0: which says,
1: "So do not fear, for I am with you.
0: Do not be dismayed, for I am your God."

0: Vision Kids.
1: Have you heard about Vision Kids yet? Have you listened to Vision Kids? Well, I mean, if you're hearing my voice right now, of course you have. You know about the music. 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

way of life is empty. I am a slave to sin. So what about God's kingdom?

0: Start again, shall we?
1: Okay. Where do you want this cement?
0: No! Not there! Oh, silly me! I just can't believe you did that.
2: Vision Kids.
3: Vision Kids.

0: Super Kids.
1: G'day, it's Andy Kirk here. Thomas Edison, the inventor of the light bulb, made over 900 light bulbs that didn't work before he finally made one that did. That's 900 times he went to the trouble of making a light bulb, plugging it in, flicking the switch, and watching nothing happen. People thought he was crazy, but despite what others thought, he had the opinion that every time he made a light bulb that didn't work, he merely found a way not to make one. Eventually, by the process of elimination, he made a light bulb that produced light. And as a result, he became known as one of the greatest inventors of all time. Most of us don't realize how many failures successful people endure before they achieve their purpose. We only hear about the success. Edison didn't let his failures stop him achieving greatness, and neither should you. If you feel like you've failed in an area, just keep going, and eventually you will have breakthrough just like Edison. I'm Andy Kirk.
0: Super Kids.
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3: Vision Kids, do you know someone who's a really good storyteller? Is it your dad? Is it your uncle? Maybe your grandma? She's a great storyteller. I'd like to introduce you to someone who's a great storyteller, or some people. Yeah, it's the team at Lamplighter Theatre. They are committed to inspiring others through the art of storytelling. They've been doing it for over 30 years. They've got 200 character-building stories built on the foundation of God's Word, and we play them every Saturday and Sunday here on Vision Kids.

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1: Hello everyone and welcome back to Quick Sticks, quick Bible stories for the everyday. And today's story is called Moses Talks with God Face to Face. And I'm also here with Mum.
2: Hi!
1: Hello. Moses had a special friendship with God. He trusted God and God trusted him. After the children of Israel had made a bad decision and worshipped the golden statue, they realized that they'd made a huge mistake and they asked God for forgiveness. God talked to Moses and said that it was time for them to leave and go to the land he had promised to give them. God told Moses that he would send his angel before them to move out so the other people who might try to stop them.
2: Because the people were making so many bad choices and wouldn't follow God with all their hearts, God told Moses to move his tent a little way away from the camp. This tent was called the Tabernacle of Meeting, and whenever someone wanted to ask God a question, they would go to the tent and Moses would go inside and talk with God for them.
1: When God came down to talk with Moses, there would be a huge cloud that would stand at the door to the tent, and everyone would know that God was there and would stand near their own tents to worship God. Then God would talk to Moses face to face, just like you'd talk to a friend, and Moses came back to give his messages to the people. Moses had a helper called Joshua, and when Moses came out, Joshua would stay in the tabernacle of meeting with God. It's good that we don't need to go to a tent anymore, like just to talk to God. If you ask God, he'll always be there because he's living inside of you. The Bible actually says that you are the tabernacle of the Holy Spirit, meaning that you can be best friends with God and that he is always there for you. He promises that you can hear and understand what he tells you, and that is good news.
2: That is. Have a great day.
1: See ya.
2: Bye.
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2: Thanks for joining me on Vision Kids. Are you ready to embark on a marvelous quest? Well, something extraordinary is about to begin. It is the adventure in Odyssey just around the corner. It's mystery. It's wonder. Maybe it's just a regular episode where we've got Mr. Whittaker making some ice cream. In any case, plant yourself firmly in your favorite listening spot because in less than 15 minutes, we're jumping right in. And you don't want to miss a second.
3: You might get tired of swinging on a tree.

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5: With Dan.
6: Hey, hey, welcome to the show today, Vision Kids. We've got our co-host Josiah here, and he got a letter with a picture. Who's in the picture, Saya?
7: Gray.
6: And?
7: Grandma.
6: And what animal's that one?
7: Emu.
6: And that animal?
7: It's kangaroo.
6: Kangaroo. And who's that?
7: Merlo.
6: Merlo the dog. You see, Grandma and Granddad have sent a picture of them traveling in the outback. That's right.
7: What's
6: they're on a
7: that
6: big...
7: one?
6: That's a kookaburra. Yeah. Lots of cool pictures. I think this
7: That's
6: one was a cartoon.
7: There's a snake.
6: Oh, there is a snake there too. Vision Kids, have you ever received a letter or a postcard? It's pretty exciting. Our co-host Josiah is loving all the details in this one. We've got an adventure coming up though. It's happening after this.

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1: Vision Kids!
2: And now, Adventures in Odyssey.
3: So what do you think, Edwin? You are still the owner of the Electric Palace.
4: Thank you for bringing up that painful reality. And?
3: A new electronic store opened, and they've got a piano player in the lobby.
4: Mm.
3: All the sophisticated type people are going there instead of coming to the Electric Palace.
4: Mm.
3: So, my advertising consultant...
4: You have an advertising consultant?
3: Well, yeah. Well, it's my brother Lanny.
4: But are you coming to a point in all of this?
3: Well, he suggested that you become the voice of the Electric Palace.
4: What?
3: Yeah, you do the commercials. You're good at sounding really sophisticated, like.
4: Out of the question.
3: But how am I supposed to class up the palace without your help?
4: Oh, I'm sure you'll think of something. Now, if you'll excuse me, I need to pack.
3: Pack? Are you going somewhere?
4: Yes. Shakespeare and I are touring New England with a selection of my greatest performances. We'll be back in a few weeks.
3: But, Edwin...
4: No, but... Ta-ta!
3: She is... Oh, boy. What am I going to do now?
5: Hi there. I'm John Avery Whittaker, but most folks call me Whit. We're getting ready for a time of wonder and excitement. We'd love to have you join us for another Adventure in Odyssey.

0: But Lanny, Lanny, listen to me. No, no, listen. How am I going to find someone else to do my commercials? It's not like one of them sophisticated actor types is just going to walk up to me and...
1: Pardon me.
0: Just a second, friend. I even tried putting an ad in the paper. I have no idea where I can find anyone who talks all stuffy like he does.
1: I don't mean to intrude.
0: I said to wait, friend.
1: Well, I never.
0: Yeah. Lanny, I think I'm out of options. There are
1: blow
0: no other...
1: Blow winds and crack your cheeks, you cataracts and hurricanes, you sulfurous and thoughtless fires.
0: Lanny, I'll get back to you.
1: Mr. Bart Rathbone, I presume.
0: Yeah, that's me.
1: May I introduce myself?
0: Please do.
1: My name is Malcolm Lear, and I am here to respond to your casting call in the newspaper.
0: Casting call? Oh, you mean the ad.
1: Mm.
0: Sure, certainly. Here, have a seat. So, you want to be in my commercials?
1: Of course.
0: Great.
1: But I think we may have a problem.
0: Oh?
1: Commercials aren't enough for you, Mr. Rathbone.
0: What?
1: You must prove that you're a sophisticated art lover through your actions.
0: What are you talking about?
1: Take a cue from the other electronic stores. Just last month, the Connellsville branch of the King's Appliance Cave sponsored an opera.
0: Well, la-di-da, big deal. I sponsored something artsy last month, too.
1: Really? What?
0: A monster truck rally at the Civic Arena.
1: I see. Well, you need something else.
0: Oh? Hmm.
1: Ah, I have just the thing. A Shakespearean festival.
0: But I don't know nothing about Shakespeare.
1: Of course you don't. But I do. I'd be happy to organize it for you. I'll even perform a soliloquy for the finale.
0: Hey, that sounds great. Wait a minute. What do you get out of this deal?
1: Actually, the joy of performing dramatic soliloquy in front of the entire town of Odyssey is payment enough. I demand nothing else. Here's a contract for you to sign.
0: What's this?
1: It merely gives me artistic control, managerial control, financial control, and of course, I'll host it.
0: Okay.
1: We'll call it The Electric Palace Presents Shakespeare for the People.
0: Oh, hey, I like the sound of that. Where do I sign?
1: Right here on the dotted line.
2: Here's your sundae, Mr. Whitaker.
3: Oh, thanks, Nick.
2: Yo, Xavier.
4: Hey, what's up, Nick?
3: Hey.
4: How you doing, Mr. Whitaker?
3: Good.
4: Hey there, Nick. Check out the poster.
2: A Shakespeare festival sponsored by the Electric Palace.
3: Just when I thought I'd seen it all.
2: Zave, you feeling okay?
4: Not the festival. Look at the bottom.
2: The best act of the festival will receive their choice of any item from the Electric Palace, with the exception of... a bunch of stuff in small print. Okay... I'm still waiting for the punchline. Don't you get it, Nick?
4: Any item. The Electric Palace sells the...
2: Oh! The computer game 10-pack we wanted.
4: Exactly. So to get them, we just have to do the best Shakespeare act at the festival.
2: I think I see the first problem with your plan.
4: What?
2: We don't know any Shakespeare.
3: If you two don't mind me interjecting, I think I have an idea for you.
2: Go ahead.
3: It's something I saw on stage years ago. Come on back to the library. Will you? Here, let's read this scene from Romeo and Juliet.
2: Gross. Not that one.
3: No, don't worry. This is a sword fight.
2: Oh, cool. I can do that.
3: Okay, Nick, you read Romeo.
2: Okay.
3: And Xavier, you read Tybalt.
2: All right. Tybalt, thou hast slain Mercutio...
3: Mercutio.
2: Oh, thank you. Yeah. Mercutio, my very friend. 'Twas on your behalf, Romeo. The hate I bear thee can afford no better term than this. Thou art a villain. Fire art fury, be my conduct now. Turn and draw. And then we fight. Okay, so we perform the scene like it is? That doesn't seem very exciting to me.
3: Well, this is the fun part. You take this scene and adapt it.
2: Huh?
3: Well, what would this same scene be like if we made it a Western, for example? Or a cartoon? Or a sports movie?
2: Oh, I get it. If we made it a sports movie, the sword fight would be like a slam dunk contest.
3: Exactly. I think you could take the three or four funniest versions and make it a comedy act.
2: That could work. What do you think, Xavier?
4: Sure. It's worth a try.
3: All right, great. Let's get started.
1: This is Blackguard's Harlequin Theater.
0: Yeah.
1: A fairly dingy place.
0: Well, it'll do for the festival.
1: And how did you come by permission for us to use it?
0: Well, we're, business partners.
1: Allow me to test the acoustics.
0: Whatever you say.
1: To be or not to be, that is the...
0: Edwin, what are you doing here?
5: What am I doing here? What are you doing here? How did you get into my theater?
0: You really shouldn't leave the back door key under the flower pot. And besides, you said you'd be gone for a few weeks.
5: The tour was canceled due to a slumping economy in that region.
1: In other words, no one would buy tickets to your show.
5: What? How dare you? You... Malcolm? Malcolm Lear.
1: We meet again, Edwin.
0: You two know one another?
5: Our paths have crossed, unfortunately. Now, I demand to know what is going on here.
0: Well, you see, it's really nothing. We were just,
5: I suppose this nothing has nothing to do with this poster I found? Aha! Advertising a Shakespeare festival at the Harlequin, sponsored by the Electric Palace.
0: Maybe it had something to do with that.
5: Without my knowledge or consent, and to find you, Malcolm Lear, of all people, in charge of it, and... That's it, isn't it? This is to get back at me for all those times I've bested you in the past.
1: You've bested me? Please.
5: But tell this poltroon that no one else performs Shakespeare in my theater but me.
1: Fine. If we're not welcome here, we'll do the performance in the park.
5: But do you know what it will cost to rent lights and equipment for the park? As the sponsor, you'll have to pay for it all.
0: Why do you think I wanted to have it here?
5: And you may, if you get rid of... him.
1: Nice try, Eddie. But we've got a signed contract. I'm the organizer and the director.
0: He's got a point there, Eddie.
5: Don't call me that.
0: Sorry.
5: All right. You may hold your festival here. But I will also perform.
1: All right. Let me know which piece you'd like to do.
5: In good time, dear boy. Now, Bart, you'll need to go to Wit's End to borrow some costumes for my program.
0: What about Shakespeare? Can't he do that?
5: He could, if he were here. And there was only enough money for one first-class ticket, so he volunteered to hitchhike back. So, go along then, Bart, and fetch those costumes.
0: Okay.
1: Actually, Mr. Rathbone, first you must help me set up the stage for the auditions.
0: Huh?
5: Bart, you can do that after you get my costumes.
1: Which you can do after you've finished helping me.
5: Costumes first?
1: This is just like you, Eddie.
5: Oh, who likes me?
0: Boy, what have I gotten myself into?
6: Well, Vision Kids, it looks like two big egos in the performing arts world. Our co-host Josiah is here. Josiah, can you do your deepest, most radio performing voice?
7: Performing.
6: You say performing.
7: Performing.
6: Performing.
7: Performing.
6: That's really good, Saya. Well, Vision Kids, who do you think has the best voice? Is it Josiah or Daddy? Dan. Is it Edwin or Malcolm? Let's find out where this goes.
2: Either thou or I or both must go with him, pilgrim.
4: Oh, Richard boy, thou shalt go with him hence. This town ain't big enough for the both of us.
2: We shall determine that. Turn, take 10 paces, and draw.
4: As you wish.
2: Wait, hold on.
4: What is it this time, Nick?
2: Let's rewrite it.
4: We'll never get this done if you keep changing everything. They like the act at the audition, so why can't we keep it the way it is?
2: Well, we want to win, don't we?
4: Well, yeah. But we've been here for hours.
2: Okay, we'll come back to this one. Let's go on to the next scene.
4: All right. Okay, here's the mystery version.
8: Tybalt, thou hast slain Mercutio, my very friend.
4: How do you know that?
8: Elementary, my dear Tybalt. I notice a matching blade of grass on your dress.
4: It's a toga.
2: Wait a second. What now?
8: Well, let's change this one around. Why don't we have you as more of my sidekick, and we're both...
4: I don't like it. I think that what we're doing now is good.
8: Oh, come on, Zabe. Let's change it.
4: Look, I already gave in on making you the hero for the superhero version. And I gave in on making the disaster movie version an earthquake instead of a train wreck. Give me a break on this one. Let's keep it the way it is.
8: But that's so boring.
4: That's not boring. This is boring. I've been listening to you all day. I'm tired of it.
8: Oh, fine. Well, you'd like to listen to someone else, maybe.
4: Maybe.
8: Maybe you'd do better with another performer.
4: Maybe I could.
8: Well, please don't let me stop you. I'll win that prize with my own act.
4: You do that. I'm going home.
8: See ya. Terrific. Fine. Have it your way. I will do it on my own, and it'll be better.
5: Malcolm.
1: Yes?
5: I've decided on my act for the program.
1: Oh?
5: Yes, I'll be doing the famous soliloquy from Hamlet.
1: I think not. I'm doing that one.
5: You? I'm world famous for that soliloquy.
1: World famous? Where? Only in your mind. It is I who'll say who does what. I'm the director.
5: It's my theater.
1: Oh, you'll play that card from the bottom of the deck, will you?
5: Indeed.
1: I see. A compromise, then. We'll allow a neutral third party to decide which of us should perform said soliloquy. I'll fetch Mr. Rathbone.
5: Oh, please. Bart wouldn't know good Shakespeare from an electrical outlet.
1: Then who?
3: You want me to do what?
5: Merely decide which of us performs a better Hamlet soliloquy. Huh.
1: I've only agreed on the belief that you'll be truly unbiased.
3: I'll do my best. Who'll go first?
5: I will.
3: Yeah, well, maybe we should go alphabetically. Edwin?
5: Thank you.
1: Unbiased, eh? Oh, very well.
5: To be or not to be. That is the question.
1: Notice how he pauses at the wrong moment.
5: Are you whispering during my soliloquy?
1: No, of course not. Pray, continue.
5: Whether 'tis nobler in the mind... to suffer the slings and arrows of outrageous torture.
1: Pardon for interrupting.
5: Of all the nerve!
1: I merely wanted to point out that you said outrageous torture. The correct language is slings and arrows of outrageous fortune.
5: I said outrageous fortune.
1: Of course you did.
3: Please, go on.
1: Well, he also mispronounced several...
3: I meant Edwin.
1: Oh.
5: To die... to sleep no more.
1: To die, to sleep, perchance to dream.
5: Malcolm!
1: Yes?
5: How can we possibly go on when you keep interrupting?
1: I can hardly stand to see my soliloquy being performed so poorly.
5: Your soliloquy, how dare you?
3: All right.
1: I'm merely stating the obvious.
5: Obvious!
3: Gentlemen.
5: Yes?
3: Before we go any further... I may have a solution.
5: Do tell.
3: Now, isn't the whole point of this festival that everyone can do something different?
1: I suppose.
3: So, why don't the two of you do two separate soliloquies? Then you wouldn't have to compete.
5: Perhaps you have stumbled upon a solution, Mr. Whittaker.
1: Indeed. Why didn't we think of it?
5: I told you all that we needed was an outside opinion.
1: We'll be on our way. Ta-ta.
3: Good.
5: A cup of tea on our way.
3: Ah, that was easy.
5: He has the wisdom of Solomon, our Mr. Whittaker.
1: Yes, he does. So, which soliloquy shall I put you down to perform?
5: I'll have to give it some thought. Which will you perform?
1: Oh, I don't know. Perhaps I'll decide on the night.
5: A spontaneous decision, eh? Well, perhaps I'll do the same.
1: Good. As long as it isn't Hamlet.
5: Oh, I worry. As long as you don't do Hamlet.
1: What concern is it of yours what I do, as long as you're not doing Hamlet?
5: Ah, but I could do Hamlet since you agreed that you won't.
1: What? I agree to no such thing. You agree.
5: Only because you agreed, you errant fox mark nay.
1: Ah, thou wayward hedge, poor rat's bait.
5: Thou cockered flat mouth.
1: Thou warped, dread-bolted flap dragon.
5: Dread. Bolted?
1: Yes, dread bolted. You are as a candle better to be burnt out.
5: Thou art not worth the dust which the rude wind now blows into your face.
1: Angels and ministers of grace, defend us from thee now.
6: Oh, Relvision kids. They're having a verbal battle. It reminds me of, well, maybe like a famous painting from yesteryear. Maybe a painting by Rembrandt. Hammerson van Rijn. I think that's how you pronounce his name. He's usually just shortened to Rembrandt. He is one of the greatest painters in history. He was born today in 1606. I wonder if he lived at the same time of Shakespeare. I think so.
4: Oh, I am fortune's fool. Tybalt is slain. So, what do you think, Mr. Whittaker? That's the act.
3: Well...
4: Oh, go ahead. Be honest.
3: Well, what happened to Xavier? I thought you were going to do this act together.
4: Well, we decided to split up.
3: Well, why?
4: Well, I guess you could say we had artistic differences. I was, and he wasn't.
3: But you two were so good together. Maybe I should talk with Xavier.
4: No, really, Whit. It's okay. I think I can do the act just fine on my own.
3: Well, it's maybe not what you want to hear, Nick, but I think the charm of your act was in the two of you doing it. With just you, it doesn't seem as funny to me. Get back together.
4: Well, I'll think about it.
3: I'd recommend thinking about it soon, Nick. The festival is tomorrow night.
0: Oh, there you are, Malcolm. It's only a couple of minutes until the show starts. I was afraid I would have to host it.
1: Actually, there's been a change of plans.
0: What happened to you?
1: Blame Edwin. He gave me a cold by forcing me to argue with him into the bitter night.
0: But the show is about to start, and you are hosting.
1: I must rest my voice for the soliloquy. You'll have to host the show.
0: What?
1: Just do your best. I have the script written out for you.
0: Well, where's Edwin? Maybe he can do it.
5: Alas, I'm afraid I shall have to bow out as well. I must also rest for my soliloquy. I am before Malcolm, am I not?
0: Well...
1: Before me? Oh, I see. You try to perform the Hamlet soliloquy despite your agreement. Mr. Rathbone, you must introduce me first.
5: No, you don't. It's my theater. I should go first.
1: Oh, it's my show. I should go first.
0: Oh, what have I gotten myself into? Wotan, that was a lovely Shakespearean sunup, a sonnet, an interpretive dance. Nice tutu, by the way. And now for our next act, Nick Mulligan and his partner. Oh, what? Oh, it's just Nick Mulligan.
4: Oh, wretched boy, thou shalt go with him hence. We shall determine that. Turn. Take 10 paces and draw.
0: That was a nice try, kid. You can come off now.
4: I'm sorry, Mr. Rathbone.
9: Hey, Nick!
4: What?
9: Before you go, I was wondering, what would that look like as a science fiction movie?
4: Well, good question. Why don't you come up here and we'll show everybody?
9: Sounds good to me!
4: Tybalt, thou hast slain Mercutio, my very friend.
5: Twas on your behalf. Thou art a villain who does not know the power of the dark side.
4: Turn and draw.
0: Hey, that was pretty good, you two. Not bad. And now we have a soliloquy performed by,
1: Malcolm Lear.
0: Malcolm...
5: No. Edwin Blagger.
0: Yeah, Edwin Lear.
5: No,
0: Malcolm
5: Blagger. What?
0: Oh, boy, you two can fight it out for yourselves.
1: To be or not to be, that is the question. Whether 'tis nobler in the mind...
5: No, you're ruining it. Whether 'tis nobler in the mind to suffer the slings and arrows of outrageous torture.
1: Fortune! Or to take arms against the sea of troubles,
5: And by opposing in them, they're laughing at you, Malcolm.
1: Oh, they're laughing at you. I was doing admirably.

0: Hey, well, now that didn't stink too bad. Congratulations there, Nick, Xavier, for winning.
1: All right. High five, Zave. Yeah, looks like we'll be playing some computer games soon.
2: Yeah, congratulations to both of you.
1: Thanks to you, Mr. Whitaker, for coming up with the idea.
3: Oh, my public image will never recover from this.
4: Nor mine. Oh, my reputation, Iago, my reputation.
0: Hey, I got just the thing. Maybe you can save your image by being in my commercials.
4: But my temporary cheerless state doesn't mean I've gone insane.
0: So, you'll think about it?
4: No, absolutely not.
0: Oh, Malcolm.
3: No, Mr. Rathbone, no. But my talents are obviously deserving of another less illness-bound area of the country.
0: But
3: tear up our contract.
0: But guys, oh, what am I going to do now? Wait, that's it. Nick, Xavier.
5: Tybalt, thou hast slain Mercutio, my very friend. What is your next intention?
1: Dost thou mean before or after I visit the Electric Palace?
5: Makest the palace thy pastime?
1: Indeed, their prices can't be beat.
0: Folks, you heard it from the Shakespeare experts, who are very sophisticated, like, by the way. Come to the Electric Palace, where we're changing our entire stock to the metric system. This week only, to honor the British. Stop by today.
6: Ecclesiastes 4 says, two are better than one. Though one may be overpowered, two can defend themselves. If one falls down, his friend can help him up. But pity the man who falls and has no one to help him up. Usually we like to get our own way, but God tells us that we work better together. I think Nick and Xavier figured that out. Hopefully Edwin and Malcolm will learn it someday too. Adventures in Odyssey is a presentation of Focus on the Family. The Taming of the Two was written and directed by Nathan Hubler. Our vocal talent included Walker Edmonston, Earl Bowen, James Bray, Niles Calloway, Chris Castile, and Paul Herlinger. Our sound designer was Jonathan Crowe. And our producers were Marshall Younger and Bob Hoos. And I'm Chris, hoping you'll join us again next time for more Adventures in Odyssey.
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8: Yes.
7: Vision Kids, teamwork was the theme of the adventure today. Have you ever had a rivalry with someone who turned out to be a great friend? Or someone you could be on the same team as? I hope that went well. What happened? Your discussion question. We'll be back later on.

0: 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I'm coming back tomorrow.
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0: everyone's got a water buffalo and everyone does not have a water buffalo. We're going to get nasty letters saying, where's my water buffalo? Why don't I have a water buffalo? And are you prepared to deal with that? I don't think so. Just stop being so silly.
1: This has been Silly Songs with Laddie. 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
3: 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What Bible story will we feature?

0: guys, it's Andy Kirk. Today I want to tell you a true story about an AFL team that had the worst record, the worst players, the worst coach, and this also meant they had the worst fans. But they got a new coach, some new players, and they started winning, and before long they went from the laughing stock to champions. One Sunday afternoon, the team was playing in front of a packed stadium when the TV camera zoomed in on the crowd and focused on one man who had a sign that said, "I was here when nobody else was." This is a great statement to have said about us. I was here when nobody else was. And this can be said in so many situations, like when someone at school hasn't got someone to hang out with, or when someone else needs a hand doing something. I was there when nobody else was. Why don't you become that person today? I'm Andy Kirk. Super
1: Kids. We are the future.
2: We are the future.
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0: 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And that's the truth.
1: Helping kids look to God daily.

0: Television Kids!
1: Luke and the Very Messy Cupboard. Now, about 7 years on, Luke was a little bit older. In fact, if I do my maths, 1, 2, 3, 4, 5, he was in year 10. He was about 15 years old. Now, you might expect that a teenager might have grown up just a little. Maybe been able to get himself ready for school in the morning. Maybe be a little more tidy. Let's find out how Luke's going.
2: Well, later on in life things change, but not for Luke, he stayed the same. Dirty.

0: So one day, Luke was busy getting ready for school when he heard his mum call out, "Luke, are you ready?"
1: "Yeah, Mum, I'm ready. I'm at the door."
0: So Luke's mum grabbed her keys, and just as she was about to walk out the front door, she noticed that Luke was only wearing one shoe. And so in a particularly high-pitched voice, she asked, "Luke, why are you only wearing one shoe?"
1: I can't find it."
2: "What do you mean you can't find it? You get back to your room and you go and find your shoe. We're going to be late for school."
0: So Luke and his mum headed down the hallway and into his room. And just as they were about to open up the cupboard, Luke cried out, "Wait!
1: Mum, it's pretty messy."
2: "Luke, you are going to be late for school. Open up your cupboard right now."
0: So Luke and his mother opened up the cupboard, and this is what they found. They found five tennis rackets and a couple dirty jackets and a little white piece of poo. She looked up high and she saw a pie from 1982.
1: The hell on earth
0: did that get there, and whose are those pink knickers over there but Luke? Couldn't find his shoe. Well, Luke's mother quite disgusted the sight of finding a little pair of his sister's pink knickers in his room. Luke went red with embarrassment. By this stage, Luke's mother was more than frustrated at the fact that Luke had chucked all of the dirty things in his room and stuffed them in his cupboard. So she informed him that they would be opening up the cupboard another time. And this is what they found. They found 9 lolly wrappers and a half a pack of Jaffers and a love letter from

0: I'm in deep stew. Well, with Luke's mother fainted out on the floor, you can imagine Luke was sweating it once again. The next thing that Luke heard were footsteps coming down the hallway.
1: Uh-oh.
0: You can guess who it was. That's right, it was Luke's dad.
2: What's going on in here, son?
1: Can't find my shoe, Dad.
0: So Luke's father replied,
2: Don't worry, son. I'll get to the bottom of this. Let's have a look in your cupboard.
0: So Luke and his dad headed into his room and they opened up his cupboard. And this is what they found. They found 5 dinner rats and a packet of jets and a bat stuck to the roof. They found 1 pack of bait and a photo of an ape and the name was missing cockatoo. Cuckoo! How on earth did that get there and what's that black thing over there? I found my shoe.
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0: God made the seagulls so flappy and free. 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
1: This is

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0: everyone, and welcome back to Quick Sticks, quick Bible stories for the everyday. And today's story is called Moses Talks with God Face to Face. And I'm also here with Mum.
1: Hi.
0: Hello. Moses had a special friendship with God. He trusted God, and God trusted him. After the children of Israel had made a bad decision and worshipped the golden statue, they realized that they'd made a huge mistake, and they asked God for forgiveness. God talked to Moses and said that it was time for them to leave and go to the land he had promised to give them. God told Moses that he would send his angel before them to move out so the other people who might try to stop them.
1: Because the people were making so many bad choices and wouldn't follow God with all their hearts, God told Moses to move his tent a little way away from the camp. This tent was called the Tabernacle of Meeting, and whenever someone wanted to ask God a question, they would go to the tent, and Moses would go inside and talk with God for them.
0: When God came down to talk with Moses, there would be a huge cloud that would stand at the door to the tent, and everyone would know that God was there and would stand near their own tents to worship God. Then God would talk to Moses face to face, just like you'd talk to a friend, and Moses came back to give his messages to the people. Moses had a helper called Joshua, and when Moses came out, Joshua would stay in the tabernacle of meeting with God. It's good that we don't need to go to a tent anymore, like, just to talk to God. If you ask God, he'll always be there because he's living inside of you. The Bible actually says that you are the tabernacle of the Holy Spirit, meaning that you can be best friends with God, and that he is always there for you. He promises that you can hear and understand what he tells you, and that is good news.
1: That is. Have a great day.
0: See ya.
1: Bye.
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6: Good morning, girls and boys.
7: Good morning, Mrs. Wigglebottom.
6: Well, today we're going to be learning one of my favourite Christmas carols for our school item, Mary's Boy Child. Woo-hoo! Everyone, let's sing together in the key of high C. Here we go, 1, 2, 3.
7: A long time ago in Bethlehem.
6: Come on now, children.
7: And the Holy Bible say.
6: Come on, Johnny, put your back into it.
7: Mary's Boy Child, Jesus Christ.
8: Excuse me, miss. Can we do something, like, a little bit more cool, you know, like, by Sean W. Smith?
6: Yeah! Sean W. Smith? We're not singing any of that hibbity-hobbity rubbish. That makes my feet tap.
8: Oh, please.
7: Please. Yeah, please.
6: Oh, fine. Here we go. It's going to be absolute rubbish. Listen to it. Here we go.
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0: So imagine you've gone on an overseas holiday, you're jet lagged, it's 2 a.m, you can't sleep. What can you do? 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Let everyone know about it. I'm Dan, so I'm going to let every Dan in my life know about it. And the Bens that I know, the Lukes that I know, the Jesses, the Chloes, the Wendys. Maybe there's some other people in your life who don't yet know about Vision Kids. Make sure they can come and join for the fun here on Vision Kids.
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2: Hi, I'm Brooke, and my favourite Bible verse is Isaiah 41:18, which says, I will open up rivers for them on the high places. I will give them fountains of water in the valleys. I fill the desert with pools of water. Rivers fed by springs will flow across the parched ground. That's Isaiah 41.

0: Thank you very much.
1: That doesn't sound anything like Elvis.
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0: Alright.
1: Now, Jenny Fleck, what I want to know is, where are my sewing needles?
2: Sebastian.
1: What?
2: It's not that kind of sewing.
1: Oh.
2: Okay?
1: What kind of sewing is it?
2: No, I think it would be a very good idea.
1: What would?
2: If maybe I took over the singing.
1: Oh, no.
2: And you listen.
1: Not
2: fair. Learn a little bit about what this is all about, okay?
1: No.
2: You go and sit over there.
1: But I've been practicing for weeks and weeks.

0: owl went sowing one day, and some of the good seed it fell by the wayside.
1: What's a wayside?
0: And the birds of the air came and ate it with glee.
1: I like these bits.
0: And that was the end of that part of the seed.
1: Oh dear. Oh, I missed the dum-de-dum bits. Oh well, a sower went. Oh, I'm not even supposed to be here.
0: A sower went.
1: Oh, stop it. I just want to turn. And some of the good seeds sprang up right away.
0: Off my strings.
1: Sorry.
0: Cause it fell on the rocks where the soil weren't deep.
1: Help, I'm a thirsty seed. And it wasn't, not weren't.
0: And when the sun rose, it was scorched by the heat.
1: Oh, yeah, well, I'm not going to stay out here and get scorched by any heat. And besides, I haven't got any sunscreen.

0: part. 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
1: Till I grew up and choked it, and it vanished from sight.
0: Oh, Jerry.
1: Just like you're going to, Sebastian.

0: this guy who owned it really looked after it very well.
1: Then as spring was sprung, there was corn everywhere.
0: 30, 60, 100, 200, 400, 590,000 times as much was planted and more. Now can we sing it? Next time through. Not this time.
1: A sower, a sower is sowing today. The seed is God's word, and it's coming your way.

0: feel that it's me. I never thought about it quite like that before. I suppose I have got a few weeds here and there that need pulling out.
1: Vision Kids.
2: Helping kids look to God daily.

0: guys, it's Andy Kirk.
1: Brazilians use a word that is almost untranslatable. The word is saudades. Most dictionaries translate it as nostalgia, but that's not quite it. It used to describe the almost sad feelings you have about a happy memory. Many times when you talk to a Brazilian you haven't seen in a while, he'll say that he has many saudades for you. You can also have saudades for a place, such as home, or for a special time in your life. So often we focus too much on the past and not enough on the future. It's great to have these memories, but let's look forward. Let me challenge you to take a journey through time, but not into the past, but out of the past. I challenge you to give up your saudades for the good old days, to stop dwelling in the past and to start focusing instead on what your life is today. I'm Andy Kirk. Super
2: Kids. Helping kids look to God daily.
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2: Hi, I'm Quinn, and my favourite Bible verse is Isaiah 53:6. It says, "We all like sheep have gone astray, each of us has turned to our own way, and the Lord has laid on him the iniquity of us all." That's Isaiah 53:6, and this is Vision Kids.
1: Vision Kids!

the Jam Zoo. As you can hear, there's lots of animals. We can hear the baa of a sheep, the moo cow, the quack of a duck, the roar of a lion. Oh yes, and the tweet of a bird, that's always a good one. And then we have the neigh of a horse. Well, I've been studying the native call.

0: G'day, it's Andy Kirk here. On a freezing cold Christmas night, George Washington brought the tattered remnants of his army across the Delaware. His troops are in wretched shape, worn out, ill-fed. Nonetheless, Washington was leading them on a surprise attack on Hessian soldiers occupying Trenton, New Jersey. The Hessian commander, Colonel Johann Rahl, was attending a Christmas party that night. To him, it was inconceivable that the disorganized colonials would dare to mount an attack. That night, a messenger brought a note to Colonel Rahl, who just stuffed it in his pocket, unread. At daybreak in a freezing sleet, Washington and his sleep-starved troops attacked, overpowering and winning. 900 Hessians were taken prisoner and Colonel Rahl was mortally wounded. As a doctor cut away his clothes to treat his wounds, the note fell from his pocket. It turned out to be a message warning of Washington's approach. If he'd taken time to read it earlier, Rahl might have lived to see the Americans defeated and Washington his prisoner. I want to encourage all of you to take advice and read the notes and respond to alarms in your life. Don't be surprised by situations, but be prepared. I'm Andy Kirk. Super
1: Kids. 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
3: Vision Kids.
4: Oh, not this song.
5: All right, come on, Archie, let's sing this one. It's one of my favorites.
4: We already sang it once. I really don't want to go back there
5: again. It's a classic.
4: Please, no.
5: And it's for the kids.
4: Oh, all right.
6: If my lips ever left my mouth, packed a bag and headed south, that'd be too bad. I'd be so sad.
4: I see, that'd be too bad. You'd be so sad.

0: your father? Fascinating! So what you're saying is, if your lips left you...
1: That'd be too bad, I'd be so bad, I might get mad, I'd call my dad, that'd be too bad.
0: That'd be too bad?
1: That'd be too bad.
0: Why?
1: Because I love my lips.

0: my. This is more serious than I thought. Larry, what do you see here?
1: That looks like a lip.
0: What about this?
1: It's a lip.
0: And this?
1: It's a lip, it's a lip, it's a lip, lip, lip, it's a lip, it's a lip, it's a lip, lip, lip, it's a lip, it's a lip, it's a lip, lip, lip, lip, lip, lip, lip.
0: Larry, tell me about your childhood.
1: When I was just 2 years old, I left my lips out in the cold and they turned blue. What could I do?
0: Oh dear, they turned blue. What could you do?
1: Oh, they turned blue.
0: I see.
1: On the day I got my tooth, I had to kiss my great Aunt Ruth. She had a beard and it felt weird.
0: My, my, she had a beard and it felt weird?
1: She had a beard.
0: Oh.
1: 10 days after I turned 8, got my lips stuck in a gate. My friends all laughed and I just stood there until the fire department came and broke the lock with the crowbar, and I had to spend the next 6 weeks in lip rehab with this kid named Oscar who got stung by a bee right on the lip, and we couldn't even talk to each other until the 5th week because both of our lips were so swollen, and when he did start speaking, he just spoke Polish, and I only knew like 3 words in Polish, except now I know 4 because Oscar taught me the word for lip, usta.
0: Your friends all laughed, usta. How do you spell that?
1: I don't know.
0: So what you're saying is that when you were young...
1: They turned blue, what could I do? She had a beard and it felt weird. My friends all laughed. Woofta!
0: I'm confused.
1: I love my lips!
2: Helping kids look to God daily.
3: Vision K!

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1: This is Vision Kids.
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3: Be good to click. It's hard to click. 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

0: take it. People ask me how I stay so fit and healthy. And I say I eat what top breeders recommend. No, I do my exercises. You've got to practice.
1: Vision Kids!

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1: This is Vision Kids.
2: Hi, I'm Bella, and my favourite Bible verse is Mark 11:24,
3: which says,
2: "So I tell you to ask for what you want in prayer,
3: and if you believe that you have received those things,
2: then they will be yours."
3: That's Mark 11:24.
2: And this is Vision Kids.
4: Vision Kids!

0: 24/7
1: and just for us.
2: Vision Kids!
3: Have you ever seen a boy with funny clothes? A girl with braces on her teeth or freckles on her nose? Some kids call them oddballs. Some kids call them weird.
4: Is it my imagination or does Aunt Ruth have a beard?
3: God makes lots of people in all colors, shapes, and sizes. He loves them very much, and what we need to realize is that calling people names because they're different.

0: different. Some are skinny, some are stout.
1: But the inside is the part that we're supposed to care about.
2: Aye, that's where we got feelings that are very much the same.
3: And so instead of weirdo,

0: G'day, it's Andy Kirk here. Some years ago, a young man looking for work approached a foreman on a logging crew and asked for a job. The foreman let the young guy start, and after the first day, he cut the most trees down. Tuesday came and his tree rate slowed down, although he was working all the way through lunch breaks. Wednesday came and went, and now he was in the last place out of all the tree cutters, and the foreman came and said he had no more work for him. The young man was so upset and argued that he was a good worker who didn't stop all day. The foreman agreed that he was a hard worker, and sensing the boy's sincerity, he asked if he had stopped to sharpen his axe. The boy responded he didn't have time to stop, he was working too hard. Not stopping to sharpen an axe when cutting trees is like not taking time to rest when we are really busy. The lesson for today is that we need to be hard-working like the boy in all areas of our life, but we also need to take time to rest and be refreshed. If you do this, you will definitely accomplish a whole lot more. I'm Andy Kerr. Super
1: Kids. Vision Kids.
2: Helping kids look to God daily.

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1: This is Vision Kids.
2: Hey, I'm Eddie, and my favourite Bible verse is Luke 6:31, which says, treat people the way that you want them to treat you. That's Luke 6:31.
3: And this is Vision Kids.

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1: Vision Kids.
2: How awesome is the Lord Most High, the great King over all the earth. 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

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About an hour later, we start to whinge and moan. 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But Luke declares, that's not the toy I want.

0: won't you cut it out? 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
1: What's that thing up on the hill? It's Grandma's place.

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1: This is Vision Kids.
2: And now it's time for Silly Songs with Laddie, the part of the show where Laddie comes out and sings a silly song. One day, while talking with Dr. Archibald, Laddie confronts one of his deepest fears.

0: say your father? Fascinating! So what you're saying is, if your lips left you...
1: That'd be too bad, I'd be so fat, I might get mad, I'd call my dad, that'd be too bad.
0: That'd be too bad.
1: That'd be too bad.
0: Why?
1: Because I love my lips.

0: 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Laddie, what do you see here?
1: That looks like a lip.
0: What about this?
1: It's a lip.
0: And this?
1: It's a lip, it's a lip, it's a lip, lip, lip, it's a lip, it's a lip, it's a lip, lip, lip, it's a lip, it's a lip, it's a lip, lip, lip, lip, lip, lip, lip.
0: Laddie, tell me about your childhood.
1: When I was just 2 years old, I left my lips out in the cold and they turned blue. What could I do?
0: Oh dear, they turned blue. What could you do?
1: Oh, they turned blue.
0: I see.
1: On the day I got my tooth, I had to kiss my great aunt Ruth. She had a beard and it felt weird.
0: My, my, she had a beard and it felt weird?
1: She had a beard.
0: Oh.
1: Department came and broke the lock with the crowbar, and I had to spend the next 6 weeks in lip rehab with this kid named Oscar who got stung by a bee right on the lip, and we couldn't even talk to each other until the fifth week because both of our lips were so swollen, and when he did start speaking, he just spoke Polish, and I only knew like 3 words in Polish, except now I know 4 because Oscar taught me the word for lip. Usta.
0: Your friends all laughed. Usta. How do you spell that?
1: I don't know.
0: So what you're saying is that when you were young...
1: They turned blue, what could I do? She had a beard and it felt weird. My friends all laughed. Whoop-da!
0: I'm confused.
1: I love my lips.

0: told you how I feel about my nose?
1: Oh, look at the time!
2: This is Vision Kids.
3: Vision Kids!
4: The kids channel of Vision Christian.

0: it's Andy Kirk. Christopher Wren, who designed St. Paul's Cathedral in London, wrote about the reactions of construction workers who were asked what they were doing. Those workers who were bored and tired responded by saying, "I'm laying bricks or I'm carrying stones." However, there was one worker who was mixing cement, and he seemed cheerful and enthusiastic about what he was doing. And he said, "I'm building a magnificent cathedral." This was a response from someone who knew that all the small things added up to one large, beautiful thing. Our life is like this in the way that we need to do small things and sometimes boring things. But if we do it with a great attitude, all of this adds up to one beautiful life. The key is not what we're doing, but it's the attitude that we're doing it with. I'm Andy Kirk. Super
1: Kids. 24/7.
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4: Samson and the very long hair.

Very big man with very long hair, possibly a headband. Now Samson thought he was very, very strong, but unfortunately for him, he was very, very wrong. Now Samson, you see, was not like

lie, and he was used by God to kill the Philistines. Now God told Samson never to reveal the secret of his strength, especially to a girl. Oh my. But then one day, as we all knew she would, Delilah came along, and Samson went, ooh. Now Samson knew that Delilah wasn't right, for God wanted him to marry an Israelite. But Samson didn't listen, no, he thought he knew best, and this was the beginning of a very big mess.

0: linen, her perfume and gold. 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
1: what secret do you hold?
0: Now Samson knew that something wasn't right, so he thought it best to not be forthright. My darling, I see that you cannot cope. The secret to my strength is found in a rope. So later that night, while Samson was asleep, Delilah came in and tied up his

0: And without a grimace, a wince or a moan, Samson sat up and tore off the rope. Delilah immediately burst into tears. Steam was coming from out of her ears. My darling, I see that you look rather sad. Please don't be angry, please don't be mad. I'll tell you my secret, it's found in my hair. If you were to cut it, I'd be like a man. So later that night, Delilah came in, cut off his hair and put it in the bin. Suddenly she shouted,
1: "Wake up, my dear! Samson, my darling, the Philistines are here!"
0: Now Samson, you see, was just like you and me, for without his long hair, he couldn't kill a flea. And try as he might, he put up a fight, but that was the end of Samson that night. Now the moral of the story, as you sure will know, is when the devil tempts you, the answer's always

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2: Hi, I'm Evelyn, and my favourite Bible verse is John 3:16, which says, "For God so loved the world that he gave his one and only Son, that whoever believes in him shall not perish but have eternal life." That's John 3:16, and this is Vision Kids. 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

0: Super Kids.
1: Hey guys, it's Andy Kirk. Have you ever wondered why people don't listen when you speak? Well, today I want to list 5 ways that people listen, and if you learn how to do the last one, you can be a better listener as well. The first is by ignoring people and not listening at all. It is often the way people are in conversations. They're just thinking about what they are going to say. The second is people pretend to listen, and I'm sure we've all done this before. The third is we practice selective listening and we only hear the parts we want to hear. The fourth is we actually listen to what's being said, which is a good start. But the fifth is actively listening. We listen with intent and understanding, not thinking about what we're going to say, but actually hearing what's being said. Why don't you see which way you listen today and try and do the last one, which is actively listening. This will help you be a better friend, a better student, and also help you be a better communicator. I'm Andy Kirk.
0: Super Kids.
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You get my meaning? You see, Jesus used parables a lot to help people understand the truth about who he is and about how he wants us to live, see?

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2: Hi everyone, welcome back to Quick Sticks, quick Bible stories for the everyday. And today I have with me Mum.
3: Hi.
2: Hello. Today's story is called The People Want Me. The desert is a very dry place, and it's hard to grow plants and other foods. When the children of Israel were traveling through the desert, God provided a special food called manna for them to eat. The manna would fall from the sky each night so that they could gather enough to eat. The manna looked like little seeds, and they could make it into flat cakes that tasted like pastries baked with olive oil.
3: It was a miracle to have food to eat in the desert, but soon the people began to complain, and the Lord heard everything they said. The people started to exclaim, "Oh, to have some meat. We remember the fish we used to eat for free in Egypt, and we had all the cucumbers, the melons, the leeks, the onions and garlics we wanted. But now all we ever see is this manna."
2: Moses heard all the families whining and complaining, and the Lord became very angry. Moses was mad at them too. God told Moses to tell the people that tomorrow they would have meat to eat, and that God would give them meat for an entire month, and in fact, they'd have so much meat that they would all become sick of it. But Moses said to the Lord, "There are 600,000 men all here with me, and you say you will give them meat for a whole month. Even if we used all our flocks and animals, that wouldn't satisfy them, or if we caught all the fish in the sea." Then the Lord said to Moses, "Now you will see if my word comes true." So Moses told the people, and God sent a wind that brought quail, which are small birds, from the sea, and they fell onto the ground all around their camp. The people went out and caught quail all day and all throughout the night and laid it out to dry. Then they had more meat than they could eat.
3: Just like God had promised.
2: Yeah. God had provided the people even though it looked impossible.
3: And he can do the same for us.
2: Every single day.
3: And that's good news.
2: It sure is.
3: Bye for now.
2: See ya.
1: Helping kids look to God daily.
0: This is Vision Kids.

0: It's been great out here with you, Larry. Even though neither of us have showered for 5 days, I'm glad we're going home now.
1: Yeah, I miss my mattress and my box spring.
2: You're listening to Vision Kids.

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1: You do it.
2: Stop
1: what you're doing and pray to Jesus.
2: Stop
1: what you're doing

0: laughing. Pray to Jesus when you're crying.
1: Oh no.
0: Pray to Jesus when you're bored.
1: Whatever.

0: Wheezy.
1: What? Excuse me, what's that?
2: Oh, nudge. Shh.
0: Pray to Jesus when you're cranky.
1: Oh, I'm getting really cranky. I gotta count to three. One, two, three. Stop it.
0: Pray to Jesus when you're naughty.
1: Oh, no, it wasn't me. She did it.
0: Pray.

0: Jesus. When you're hurting,
1: ow, that hurts.
0: Pray to Jesus when you're frightened.
1: Oh, what was that?
0: No, it's alright, it's only me.
1: Okay, phew.
0: Pray to Jesus when you're sleepy.
1: Oh, I like this one. Okay, sleepy.
2: I feel like...
1: Colin? I need to do the actions. Don't go to sleep. Colin! Colin! Wake up, Colin!
2: Oh, we're still doing the song. Sorry. Yes.
0: Pray to Jesus, mighty, mighty Jesus. Go on. Stop what you're doing and pray to Jesus.
1: Stop what you're doing and
0: pray to Jesus.
1: Stop what you're doing and
0: pray to Jesus.

my mother's womb. I praise you because I am fearfully and wonderfully made. Your works are wonderful, I know that full well. My frame was not hidden from you when I was made in the secret place. When I was woven together in the depths of the earth, your eyes saw my unformed body. All the day

0: Okay, Timmy, you pretend to be Jesus, and you yell, stop. Now, you kids over here, you pretend to be the rain. Let me hear you. And in the middle, you're the wind. Come on. And you kids over here, you're the waves. Let me hear you. Okay, good job. Remember, Timmy, you yell, stop. Are you ready? Let's see.
1: What kind of man is this? What kind of man is this? He spoke to the rain.
2: Stop!
0: And the rain stopped falling.
1: He spoke to the wind.
2: Stop!
0: And the wind stopped blowing.

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0: Okay, let's have some rain. 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And now the waves. Come on, rain. Come on, wind. I need a hurricane. And more waves. Oh, and everybody rock back and forth. It's a terrible storm. Oh, help us, Jesus. Help us.
1: Stop!
0: Thank you, Jesus.
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2: Well, I'm excited because it's nearly that special time again on Vision Kids. 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
1: Vision Kids!
2: Hey, I got a question. Why did Jesus come down?
3: Abby, that's a great question. And I think we can answer it with a song. Come on, kids, sing along. Jesus.

0: to us.
1: Hey guys, I like your singing.
0: Well, hello. Kids, meet Mr. Donut Man.
2: Hey, Mr. Donut Man.
1: Hello.
2: We were just singing about why Jesus came down to earth.
1: Hey, that's wonderful.

0: great singing, everyone.
1: So does that answer the question?
2: Yeah!
0: And that's why God came down to us.
3: 24/7 and just for us. This is Vision Kids.

0: This is Chris. Welcome to Adventures in Odyssey.
1: Oh, hi there. Welcome to Odyssey. I'm John Avery Whittaker, but most folks around here call me Whit. Why don't you get the whole family together and join us for another exciting Adventure in Odyssey?
2: Vegetables, like, scary or something?
3: They're not scary, just abnormally large.
2: Ah! Watch out for the rocks!
3: What did you guys have for breakfast?
4: A double mocha cappuccino.
5: Okay, that'll be $15.
0: You've got to be kidding me.

0: later, Marvin. We have to meet your dad at the vegetable barn.
1: So are these vegetables, like, scary or something?
0: Scary, Tamika?
1: I'm trying to figure out why they'd be at a fair.
0: They're not scary, just abnormally large.
1: So they're so large that they're scary. Hey, there's Wooten.
0: What's he doing?
2: Step right up. Witness the wonder of Wooten, the weight guesser. If I get it right, you'll be amazed. So will I. If I get it wrong, you win a prize.
0: Wooten, what are you doing?
3: Oh, hi, Elaine. Hi, kids.
4: Hi.
1: Hey, Wooten.
0: Since when did you become a weight guesser?
2: Oh, since Gus left on his break 15 minutes ago and he asked me to cover for him.
0: Uh-huh.
1: You don't look like you're having much fun.
2: No, Tamika, I'm not. I've already been slapped twice.
0: What?
2: Yeah, see, I sort of overestimated on my weight guessing a couple of times.
0: And two ladies actually slapped you?
2: No, it was just one lady, but I guessed her weight twice. She could have been two ladies, though. So, how are you enjoying the fair?
1: We're on our way to the vegetable barn, if that tells you anything.
0: Marvin.
1: What?
0: You had a tone.
1: I'm sorry. I just don't see why Tamika and I have to look at vegetables with you and Dad.
5: While Xavier gets to wander around wherever he wants.
0: Xavier is older. I told him he could stay later and get a ride home with friends.
5: Then could we stay later, too?
0: Not tonight. You have piano lessons in the morning. We'll talk with you later, Wooten.
2: Okay, see you later. Tell Ed I said hi. Oh, and watch out for those really big vegetables, kids. They're kind of scary.
5: Okay, cool.
0: Okay, will do. And by the way, you might have more luck with the guessing if you try to guess something easier.
2: Hey, that's a good idea. Okay, thanks. Hurry, hurry. Step right up. Try something easier. Hey, miss, you want me to guess your hair's natural color?
6: Well, I never.
2: Oh, I guess not.
7: 24/7.
8: And just for us.
7: This is Vision Kids.
9: Hey, how was piano?
1: I still don't get how playing the piano is going to help me with the drums.
10: So Tamika's still doing better than you.
1: The keyboard fails to inspire me.
5: Did you just now wake up?
10: I'm still working on it, but this ought to help.
1: What you drinking?
10: A double mocha cappuccino.
5: Cool. Can you make us one?
10: You guys aren't old enough for coffee. You're little kids.
1: No, we're not.
11: Morning.
10: Morning, Aunt Elaine.
11: Xavier, could I have a sip?
10: Here. Thanks. I'll be in the shower.
11: All right. This is good.
5: You know, I think I need a little pick-me-up, too.
1: What do you mean?
5: You want a cappuccino?
1: No.
5: I'm gonna make one. It's no fair that Xavier gets to drink them and we don't.
1: But you don't know how to make a cappuccino.
5: I've seen Dad do it tons of times.
1: I have two, but that doesn't mean I can do it.
5: It's easy. Look, you put a bunch of these beans in here, and you grind them up. The milk goes, I think, in here.
1: No, the water goes in there.
5: No, the water goes in here. The beans go in there.
1: No, the milk goes in there. Where does the caramel go? I've seen Mom put caramel in it.
5: I don't use caramel. I'm a cappuccino purist.
1: You don't know what that even means.
5: No. But Dad's a cappuccino purist, and everybody says I take after Dad. So hand me the beans.
1: I need more red paint.
5: Here, nice picture.
1: Thanks. It's a dog.
5: Looks like a rock.
1: It's a dog.
5: Mine's a train.
1: Looks like a house.
5: It's a train.
1: A green train?
5: Okay, it's a house.
1: Nice house.
5: Thanks.
1: I need more blue paint.
5: I don't have any more. Wait, there's some on your ear. Hold still.
1: I can't.
5: You can't hold still.
0: Hey, no. Guys, what's going on in here?
5: We're painting pictures.
1: Lots of them.
5: For the refrigerator.
0: How big do you think our refrigerator is? By the way, who folded all the laundry?
1: I did.
0: Thank you. Well, next time I want my shirts folded like paper airplanes, I'll come to you. What's with all the energy? What did you guys have for breakfast?
1: I got it,
5: Marvin.
1: I'll get it.
5: No, it's for me.
1: How do you know?
2: Hi, guys.
1: Hi, Wooten.
0: Wooten, what can I do for you? Did you run here?
2: Oh, yeah. I was next door on top of Mrs. Randolph's roof.
0: Why?
2: Well, her TV antenna falls down a lot, so I have to hold it up for her on Thursday so she can watch her favorite show without static. The commercial's almost over, though, so I gotta get back. But I noticed that the kids left the creamer on the back porch when they were drinking their coffee.
0: Coffee?
2: Yeah, so I wanted to bring it in before it spoiled. Here you are, gotta go. Bye. Come in, Mrs. Randolph!
0: So you were both drinking coffee?
5: Uh-oh.
0: Well, that explains your energy level now, doesn't it?
5: Sorry, Mom. I think I have paint in my lungs. Where's the sponge?
4: You don't need a sponge for these. Just put them in the dishwasher.
5: All right.
4: I don't get what we did wrong. Xavier drinks coffee and doesn't get punished.
5: He gets all sorts of privileges we don't.
4: We're old enough. We can handle adult things just like Xavier.
10: Hey, you guys, hurry up with that. Your mom said we could go to the movies as soon as you're done.
5: Really? You're going with us?
10: Yeah, let me know when you're finished. I'll be upstairs.
5: Whoa, and I thought we'd never get to do the stuff Xavier gets to do.
4: Maybe Mama sees the light.
5: To be kidding me.
10: This is the movie your mom wants you to go to.
4: The Betsy the Bumblebee sequel?
10: It's called Me and My Honey.
5: A romance? We'll be laughed out of school if anyone sees us going to see that.
10: We? I'm not going to see Betsy the Bumblebee. I'm seeing Revenge of the Raptors.
5: What?
10: I'll meet you out here in the lobby when it's over.
5: I want to see the Raptor movie.
10: Nah, it's too scary for you guys.
4: I never get scared by movies.
5: Besides, there's no way I'm gonna go up to the ticket booth and ask for two tickets for Me and My Honey when I'm with my sister.
2: Next, please.
10: You don't have to. I'll buy them. Hey, Wooten, what are you doing in the ticket booth?
2: Oh, hi, Xavier. I'm just covering for a friend.
10: I'll take one for Revenge of the Raptors and two for Me and My Honey, please.
2: Okay, that'll be $15.
10: Thanks. I'll see you guys later.
2: See ya. Next, please.
4: You know, I really don't think Mom would mind if we went to the Raptor movie.
5: No?
4: The only reason she says that is because she thinks we'll have nightmares.
5: That's true. And if we see it and don't have nightmares, that'll prove to her that we can handle this stuff. Just like Xavier.
4: Let's sneak in the back. And if it gets too scary, we can leave.
5: Sounds good to me. This is kind of scary. Shh, watch.
4: Who is it?
8: Pizza delivery.
5: No, it's not. It's a raptor.
8: Shh. But I didn't order any pizza. Okay, my bad. Sorry.
4: Not again. Who is it?
8: Candy Graham.
5: No, don't open it. The raptor always rings twice.
4: Oh, it's Candy Graham.
5: You think we should leave?
4: Lovely.
5: No, the movie isn't over yet. I'm getting kind of scared. I'm not. Are you sure? This is kid stuff.
12: You're listening to Vision Kids.
0: Good night, honey.
5: Good night, Mom.
0: See you in the morning.
5: Wait, Mom. Leave the light on.
0: Why?
5: I just want to be able to see if I wake up.
0: Marvin wanted his light on, too. Did something scare you today?
5: No, nothing scary.
0: Are you sure?
5: Yeah.
0: Good, because I think you'll sleep better if I turn off the light.
5: Go ahead. You can turn it off.
0: All right. I'll see you in the morning, Tamika. Mwah.
5: Yeah, if the raptors don't get to me first.
0: Good morning, Wooten.
2: Hi, Elaine. I just wanted to drop off Marvin's jacket.
0: Oh, where'd you find it?
2: Oh, it was in the bathroom at the movie theater. I recognized it and thought I should bring it by.
0: Thank you.
2: Oh, yeah, it was weird, though. I knew they went to see Betsy the Bumblebee, so I went in that theater and I yelled out their names for a couple minutes, but they didn't yell back. You know, well, at least the kids didn't yell back. A few other people did. But they weren't in there at all.
0: So where do you think they were?
2: Well, I don't know.
0: Mm-hmm. Well, thanks, Wooten. I think I've got some investigating to do.
2: You go, Sherlock.
0: You betcha.
4: You never told us we couldn't go to the Raptor movie.
0: I've never told you you can't make a bonfire in your room, either. That doesn't mean you don't know what's wrong.
4: The movie wasn't that scary, really.
0: That's not the point. You deceived me by not telling me about this last night, and you deceived the people at the theater by going to the wrong movie. I'm going to have to punish you for it.
4: Yes, ma'am.
13: Yes, ma'am.
0: Did Xavier know anything about this?
4: No, it was our idea.
0: What's going on with you two lately? Sneaking around at the movies, making your own coffee behind my back? Why?
4: It's just not fair. Xavier gets to do everything.
0: Tamika, trust me. When you're Xavier's age, you'll get the same privileges he has, as long as you show yourself to be responsible enough to deserve the privileges.
4: We have to be Xavier's age?
0: Mm-hmm.
4: But that's like 5 years away.
0: 5 years isn't as long as you think. Of course, it'll feel longer if you end up grounded for most of it, so you better stay out of trouble.
4: Yes, ma'am. I'm bored.
13: You're grounded. You're supposed to be bored.
4: What do you want to do?
13: I don't know.
4: Wait a minute. Dad's not home, is he?
13: No, he and Mom went shopping.
4: So Xavier's mowing the lawn.
13: Yeah, so?
4: Maybe he'll let us ride the mower.
13: That still sounds boring.
4: Unless he also lets us drive it.
14: You want to drive?
13: Yeah! Come on, Xavier, you can ride next to him.
14: Has your dad ever let you do this?
4: No, but I know how. Come on, Xavier, please.
14: Well, all right, hop on, Marvin. You're pretty good at this.
4: I know.
14: I tell you what, I'm gonna get a drink. Stay in the backyard and keep it on the lowest speed.
4: Can I ride, please?
14: Scoot over, Marvin. Let her sit down.
4: All right.
14: I'll be right back.
4: Just don't get in my way.
13: This is fun.
4: Watch me make this turn.
13: Can I steer?
4: No way.
13: Come on, I can do it.
4: Stop. Let go of the wheel.
13: No.
4: What did you do?
13: Nothing.
4: It's going too fast.
13: Well, slow it down.
4: I don't know how.
13: Watch out for the rocks.
4: Xavier.
14: What are you doing? Wheels are about a centimeter from going into the pool. I want you to be very still and calmly change the gears to reverse.
4: Reverse. Got it! Marvin, behind us! The crew!
14: Stop!
4: Oh.
14: Are you guys okay?
4: Yeah. Uh-oh. We're in huge trouble.
14: Listen, I don't think anyone saw it. I finished the lawn and put away the mower. When your parents get home, I'll just say I did it, okay?
4: But why would you run over the tomatoes and break the garage door?
14: I don't know. I'll tell them I lost control or something. Just let me take care of it.
4: What did Mom say? Did she believe you?
14: I think so. Not a word.
4: That's Wooten!
14: Uh-oh. You don't think he was on Ms. Randolph's roof?
4: And saw the whole thing?
13: He is everywhere. We gotta get down there.
0: Wooten.
2: Oh, hi, Elaine. Hey, I was just over at Mrs. Randolph's house and
4: Wait! We want to tell you something.
15: We drove the lawnmower.
4: What? I did too.
10: I told them they could.
15: We ruined the tomatoes and the garage door.
0: Great.
4: Okay, so it's all out in the open. Wooten, you don't have to tell my mom anything.
2: Oh, okay, thanks. But I was just going to tell you that Mrs. Randolph sent over some of her tomatoes. She noticed yours weren't doing too well.
0: Thank you, Wooten.
4: Tomatoes? That's it?
10: There isn't anything else.
2: Nope, that's it. Okay, gotta go. See ya.
0: So, my darling children.
4: Can we rewind about 4 minutes and act like none of this happened?
0: I don't think so. Why don't we all sit down and have a chat?
4: Chat?
0: Uh-huh.
10: We're grounded?
0: Mm-hmm.
4: How many days?
0: For you and Marvin, a week. But Xavier, you get two.
10: What?
4: That's not really fair. Xavier didn't do it. We did.
10: Yeah.
0: Xavier, you never should have let them ride the moor without your uncle's permission. You know that. And not only that, but you helped them cover it up.
10: But why do I get 2 weeks and they get one?
0: Because you're older. You get more privileges, but you also have to live with greater responsibility.
10: Okay.
4: Sorry about getting you in trouble, Xavier.
16: Me too. I think this is the first time I didn't wish I were you.

0: Okay, Mom. We got our chores all done.
1: You vacuum too?
0: Yep.
1: Good. Well, it's been a week. I guess you're both off restriction.
0: Awesome!
1: Any big plans for your first day of freedom?
0: We were wondering if today we could maybe do something special.
1: That depends. What do you have in mind?
2: Making cappuccino.
1: What?
0: Not by ourselves, with you. And not for us either. We want to make some for Xavier.
1: Aww.
2: To cheer him up, since it's partly our fault that he's in trouble.
1: That sounds like a good plan to me.
2: Uh-oh!
1: I'll get it.
2: Wait! Don't open that! I did it!
1: What?
2: Broke Dad's stapler trying to crack open an acorn.
0: I hid my peas under the napkin yesterday.
2: I didn't vacuum the closet.
0: I put a banana in Marvin's pillowcase.
3: You what?
1: I may have Wooten come over more often.
4: Luke chapter 12, verse 48 says, "From everyone who has been given much, much will be demanded. And from the one who has been entrusted with much, much more will be asked." It's hard sometimes when we see our older brothers or sisters getting more privileges than us. But as Mrs. Washington said in today's program, with greater privileges come greater responsibilities. God hopes that as we grow older, we can prove ourselves to be responsible people that He can count on. Adventures in Odyssey is a presentation of Focus on the Family. The Mailman Cometh was written by Tori Martin and Marshall Younger and directed by Marshall Younger. Our vocal talent included Courtney Brown, Jordan Calloway, Niles Calloway, J. Karen Thomas, and Jess Harnell. Our sound designer was Bob Luttrell. And our producers were Marshall Younger and Bob Hoos. And I'm Chris, hoping you'll join us again.

0: Chris again. Here's another fun fact from the Odyssey scrapbook. If you listen very carefully to an Odyssey episode, sometimes you can hear fun things in the background. Take, for instance, this scene from Top This.
1: Darn. Let's play a commercial, and then I'll take some more callers. What is it?
2: I'm going to make an announcement.
1: Now?
2: Right after this commercial.
1: What kind of announcement?
2: We just did an informal survey at Campbell College. 72% of the students we asked listened to Q94.
1: Wonderful.
2: We got to do something now. Put the CD in.
1: All right.
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1: Hi, I'm Levi, and my favourite Bible verse is Philippians chapter 4, verse 13, which says, I can do all things through Christ who strengthens me. That's Philippians 4, verse 13.

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0: 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It's great to have you as part of the family, so why don't you tell all your friends that they can listen to Vision Kids too?
1: And

0: Wow.
1: You know what, children? 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And the bar bars aren't in the Bible. I put the bar bars in later. Can you do it without the bar bar do bar bar? It's very hard, so let's try it.
0: Ready, set, go!
1: We all like sheep have gone astray. Each of us has turned to his own way. But the Lord has laid on him the iniquity of us all. Sing, oh, da, da, da, da. By Isaiah 53, 6. That's it. Everyone together. 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

0: 36. 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Would you like another one? Fine, they're free. Now I'm going to give you lots of claps now. 150. Well done. You did well.
1: Vision Kids.

0: Hi, Vision Kids. It's Belle Thompson here. I bet you've heard the amazing story of David and Goliath, starring a brave young man who had great courage to face a giant. I bet you'd like to be brave like him. Well, I've got good news for you. I think you can. Let's read that story from the Bible and explore that now. In 1 Samuel 17, the Philistines have invaded Israel and nobody is brave enough to face Goliath until young David comes along. "Don't worry about this Philistine," David told Saul. "I'll go and fight him." "Don't be ridiculous," Saul replied. "There's no way you can fight this Philistine and possibly win. You're only a boy, and he's been a man of war since his youth." But David persisted. "I've been taking care of my father's sheep and goats," he said. "When a lion or a bear comes to steal a lamb from the flock, I go after it with a club and rescue the lamb from its mouth. If the animal turns on me, I catch it by the jaw. I've done this to both lions and bears, and I'll do it to this pagan Philistine too, for he has defied the armies of the living God. The Lord who rescued me from the claws of the lion and the bear will rescue me from this Philistine." Saul finally consented. "All right, go ahead," he said, "and may the Lord be with you." Well, the rest is history. David slays the giant and wins the battle for Israel. As I read that story again, I realized how David became so brave. He said that the reason he had courage to face Goliath was because he had learnt to trust God in the small challenges while he was still a kid at home. David learned to be a giant slayer when he was just looking after his dad's sheep. And it was because of those experiences, learning to trust God while growing up, that David then had the courage to face grown-up battles when they came along. So kids, right now, while you're still young, you can be like David and learn to trust God in all your everyday experiences and challenges. Whether you're at school or at the playground or playing sport, you can ask God to help you follow him and teach you to be brave right there. That is how you learn that God is with you. Following God now will grow your strength for when you face the giants up ahead. Let's pray. Jesus, please help me to learn to be brave like David so that I can grow up to trust you. Teach me in all the small things now, so that I can do great things for you in future. Amen. And hey, parents, if you've been listening to this Bible story too, I think God wants to remind you that what you're doing right now as a parent really matters. I know it can sometimes feel like all we're doing is wiping snotty noses and endlessly cleaning up messes for our kids. But this season, as our kids grow up, is actually vital preparation for their future. Great people of faith aren't just born. They grow over time in real homes with everyday parents like us. So be encouraged that all your hard work is worth it, because big things grow from small beginnings.
1: Vision Kids.
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1: Hi everyone, welcome back to Quick Sticks, quick Bible stories for the everyday. And today I have with me Mum.
2: Hi.
1: Hello. Today's story is called The People Want Me. The desert is a very dry place, and it's hard to grow plants and other foods. When the children of Israel were traveling through the desert, God provided a special food called manna for them to eat. The manna would fall from the sky each night so that they could gather enough to eat. The manna looked like little seeds, and they could make it into flat cakes that tasted like pastries baked with olive oil.
2: It was a miracle to have food to eat in the desert, but soon the people began to complain, and the Lord heard everything they said. The people started to exclaim, "Oh, to have some meat. We remember the fish we used to eat for free in Egypt, and we had all the cucumbers, the melons, the leeks, the onions and garlics we wanted. But now all we ever see is this manna."
1: Moses heard all the families whining and complaining, and the Lord became very angry. Moses was mad at them too. God told Moses to tell the people that tomorrow they would have meat to eat, and that God would give them meat for an entire month, and in fact, they'd have so much meat that they would all become sick of it. But Moses said to the Lord, "There are 600,000 men all here with me, and you say you will give them meat for a whole month. Even if we used all our flocks and animals, that wouldn't satisfy them, or if we caught all the fish in the sea." Then the Lord said to Moses, "Now you will see if my word comes true." So Moses told the people, and God sent a wind that brought quail, which are small birds, from the sea, and they fell onto the ground all around their camp. The people went out and caught quail all day and all throughout the night, and laid it out to dry. Then they had more meat than they could eat.
2: Just like God had promised.
1: Yeah. God had provided the people, even though it looked impossible.
2: And he can do the same for us.
1: Every single day.
2: And that's good news.
1: It sure is.
2: Bye for now.
1: See ya.
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1: Vision Kids.
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0: If it is possible, as far as it depends on you, live at peace with everyone. Romans 12 verse 18. 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It reminds me of a different way of living that brings peace. 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
1: Grandpa Grape, you're the perfect shape. It would be just great if you could demonstrate first.
2: Okay.
1: You
2: I'm not going anywhere.
1: Then you die.
2: Ooh, I fell on a stick, I think.
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0: about the mum and dad verse? 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Children, put your hands up if your dad is ever crusty. 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
1: Go and stop it, kids. 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
0: Children, put your hands up if your mum is sometimes gets in a flap. Oh, no! 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
1: if your dad is crusty and

0: This is Chris. Welcome to Adventures in Odyssey.
1: Oh, hi there. Welcome to Odyssey. I'm John Avery Whittaker, but most folks around here call me Whit. Why don't you get the whole family together and join us for another exciting Adventure in Odyssey?
2: Vegetables like scary or something?
3: They're not scary, just abnormally large.
2: Ah! Watch out for the rocks!
3: What did you guys have for breakfast?
4: A double mocha cappuccino.
5: Okay, that'll be $15.
2: You've got to be kidding me.

0: later, Marvin. We have to meet your dad at the vegetable barn.
1: So are these vegetables, like, scary or something?
0: Scary, Tamika?
1: I'm trying to figure out why they'd be at a fair.
0: They're not scary, just abnormally large.
1: So they're so large that they're scared. Hey, there's Wooten.
0: What's he doing?
2: Step right up, witness the wonder of Wooten the Weight Guesser. If I get it right, you'll be amazed. So will I. If I get it wrong, you win a prize.
0: Wooten, what are you doing?
3: Oh, hi, Elaine. Hi, kids.
4: Hi.
1: Hey, Wooten.
0: Since when did you become a weight guesser?
2: Oh, since Gus left on his break 15 minutes ago and he asked me to cover for him.
0: Uh-huh.
1: You don't look like you're having much fun.
2: No, Tamika, I'm not. I've already been slapped twice.
0: What?
2: Yeah, see, I sort of overestimated on my weight guessing a couple of times.
0: And two ladies actually slapped you?
2: No, it was just one lady, but I guessed her weight twice. She could have been two ladies, though. So, how are you enjoying the fair?
1: We're on our way to the vegetable barn, if that tells you anything.
0: Marvin.
1: What?
0: You had a tone.
1: I'm sorry. I just don't see why Tamika and I have to look at vegetables with you and Dad.
5: While Xavier gets to wander around wherever he wants.
0: Xavier is older. I told him he could stay later and get a ride home with friends.
5: Then could we stay later too?
0: Not tonight. You have piano lessons in the morning. We'll talk with you later, Wooten.
2: Okay, see you later. Tell Ed I said hi. Oh, and watch out for those really big vegetables, kids. They're kind of scary.
5: Okay, cool.
0: Okay, we'll do. And by the way, you might have more luck with the guessing if you try to guess something easier.
2: Hey, that's a good idea. Okay, thanks. Hurry, hurry. Step right up. Try something easier. Hey, miss, you want me to guess your hair's natural color?
6: Well, I never.
2: Oh, I guess not.
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8: Vision Kids!
9: Hey, how was piano?
1: I still don't get how playing the piano is going to help me with the drums.
10: So Tamika's still doing better than you.
1: The keyboard fails to inspire me.
5: Did you just now wake up?
10: I'm still working on it, but this ought to help.
1: What you drinking?
10: A double mocha cappuccino.
5: Cool. Can you make us one?
10: You guys aren't old enough for coffee. You're little kids.
1: No, we're not.
0: Morning.
10: Morning, Aunt Elaine.
0: Xavier, could I have a sip?
10: Here. Thanks. I'll be in the shower.
0: All right. This is good.
11: You know, I think I need a little pick-me-up, too.
1: What do you mean?
11: You want a cappuccino?
1: No.
11: I'm gonna make one. It's no fair that Xavier gets to drink them and we don't.
1: But you don't know how to make a cappuccino.
11: I've seen Dad do it tons of times.
1: I have too, but that doesn't mean I can do it.
11: It's easy. Look, you put a bunch of these beans in here, and you grind them up. The milk goes, I think, in here.
1: No, the water goes in there.
11: No, the water goes in here. The beans go in there.
1: No, the milk goes in there. Where does the caramel go? I've seen Mom put caramel in it.
11: I don't use caramel. I'm a cappuccino purist.
1: You don't know what that even means.
11: No. But Dad's a cappuccino purist, and everybody says I take after Dad. So hand me the beans.
1: I need more red paint.
11: Here, nice picture.
1: Thanks. It's a dog.
11: Looks like a rock.
1: It's a dog.
11: Mine's a train.
1: Looks like a house.
11: It's a train.
1: A green train.
11: Okay, it's a house.
1: Nice house.
11: Thanks.
1: I need more blue paint.
11: I don't have any more. Wait, there's some on your ear. Hold still.
1: I can't.
11: You can't hold still.
0: Hey, no. Guys, what's going on in here?
11: We're painting pictures.
1: Lots of them.
11: For the refrigerator.
0: How big do you think our refrigerator is? By the way, who folded all the laundry?
1: I did.
0: Thank you. Well, next time I want my shirts folded like paper airplanes, I'll come to you. What's with all the energy? What did you guys have for breakfast?
1: I got it.
5: I got it, Marvin.
1: I'll get it.
5: No, it's for me.
1: How do you know?
2: Hi, guys.
1: Hi, Wooten.
0: Wooten, what can I do for you? Did you run here?
2: Oh, yeah. I was next door on top of Mrs. Randolph's roof.
0: Why?
2: Well, her TV antenna falls down a lot, so I have to hold it up for her on Thursday so she can watch her favorite show without static. Commercial's almost over, though, so I gotta get back. But I noticed that the kids left the creamer on the back porch when they were drinking their coffee.
0: Coffee?
2: Yeah, so I wanted to bring it in before it spoiled. Here you are, gotta go. Bye. Come in, Mrs. Randolph!
0: So you were both drinking coffee?
11: Uh-oh.
0: Well, that explains your energy level now, doesn't it?
11: Sorry, Mom. I think I have paint in my lungs. Where's the sponge?
4: You don't need a sponge for these. Just put them in the dishwasher.
11: All right.
4: I don't get what we did wrong. Xavier drinks coffee and doesn't get punished.
11: He gets all sorts of privileges we don't.
4: We're old enough. We can handle adult things just like Xavier.
10: Hey, you guys, hurry up with that. Your mom said we could go to the movies as soon as you're done.
11: Really? You're going with us?
10: Yeah, let me know when you're finished. I'll be upstairs.
11: Whoa, and I thought we'd never get to do the stuff Xavier gets to do.
4: Maybe Mama sees the light.
11: To be kidding me.
10: This is the movie your mom wants you to go to.
4: The Betsy the Bumblebee sequel?
10: It's called Me and My Honey.
11: A romance? We'll be laughed out of school if anyone sees us going to see that.
10: We? I'm not going to see Betsy the Bumblebee. I'm seeing Revenge of the Raptors.
11: What?
10: I'll meet you out here in the lobby when it's over.
11: I want to see the Raptor movie.
10: Nah, it's too scary for you guys.
4: I never get scared by movies.
11: Besides, there's no way I'm gonna go up to the ticket booth and ask for two tickets for Me and My Honey when I'm with my sister.
2: Next, please.
10: You don't have to. I'll buy them. Hey, Wooten, what are you doing in the ticket booth?
2: Oh, hi, Xavier. I'm just covering for a friend.
10: I'll take one for Revenge of the Raptors and two for Me and My Honey, please.
2: Okay, that'll be $15.
10: Thanks. I'll see you guys later.
2: See ya. Next, please.
4: You know, I really don't think Mom would mind if we went to the Raptor movie.
11: No?
4: The only reason she says that is because she thinks we'll have nightmares.
11: That's true. And if we see it and don't have nightmares, that'll prove to her that we can handle this stuff. Just like Xavier.
4: Let's sneak in the back. And if it gets too scary, we can leave.
11: Sounds good to me. This is kind of scary. Shh, watch.
8: Who is it?
12: Pizza delivery.
8: No, it's not. It's a raptor.
12: Shh.
8: But I didn't order any pizza.
12: Okay, my bad. Sorry.
8: Not again. Who is it?
12: Candy Graham.
8: No, don't open it. The raptor always rings twice.
13: Oh, it's Candy Graham.
11: You think we should
13: How
11: leave?
13: Lovely.
11: No, the movie isn't over yet. I'm getting kind of scared.
8: I'm not.
11: Are you sure?
8: This is kid stuff.
14: This is Vision Kids.
15: Vision Kids!
14: The kids' channel of Vision Christian Media.
0: Good night, honey.
8: Good night, Mom.
0: See you in the morning.
8: Wait, Mom. Leave the light on.
0: Why?
8: I just want to be able to see if I wake up.
0: Marvin wanted his light on, too. Did something scare you today?
8: No, nothing scary.
0: Are you sure?
8: Yeah.
0: Good, because I think you'll sleep better if I turn off the light.
8: Go ahead. You can turn it off.
0: All right. I'll see you in the morning, Tamika. Mwah.
8: Yeah, if the raptors don't get to me first.
0: Good morning, Wooten.
2: Hi, Elaine. I just wanted to drop off Marvin's jacket.
0: Oh, where'd you find it?
2: Oh, it was in the bathroom at the movie theater. I recognized it and thought I should bring it by.
0: Thank you.
2: Oh, yeah, it was weird, though. I knew they went to see Betsy the Bumblebee, so I went in that theater and I yelled out their names for a couple minutes, but they didn't yell back. You know, well, at least the kids didn't yell back. A few other people did. But they weren't in there at all.
0: So where do you think they were?
2: Well, I don't know.
0: Mm-hmm. Well, thanks, Wooten. I think I've got some investigating to do.
2: You go, Sherlock.
0: You betcha.
8: You never told us we couldn't go to the Raptor movie.
0: I've never told you you can't make a bonfire in your room, either. That doesn't mean you don't know it's wrong.
8: The movie wasn't that scary, really.
0: That's not the point. You deceived me by not telling me about this last night, and you deceived the people at the theater by going to the wrong movie. I'm going to have to punish you for it.
11: Yes, ma'am.
4: Yes, ma'am.
0: Did Xavier know anything about this?
11: No, it was our idea.
0: What's going on with you two lately? Sneaking around at the movies, making your own coffee behind my back? Why?
11: It's just not fair. Xavier gets to do everything.
0: Tamika, trust me. When you're Xavier's age, you'll get the same privileges he has as long as you show yourself to be responsible enough to deserve the privileges.
8: We have to be Xavier's age?
0: Mm-hmm.
8: But that's like 5 years away.
0: 5 years isn't as long as you think. Of course, it'll feel longer if you end up grounded for most of it, so you better stay out of trouble.
11: Yes, ma'am.
8: I'm bored.
4: You're grounded. You're supposed to be bored.
8: What do you want to do?
4: I don't know.
8: Wait a minute. Dad's not home, is he?
4: No, he and Mom went shopping.
8: So Xavier's mowing the lawn.
4: Yeah, so?
8: Maybe he'll let us ride the mower.
4: That still sounds boring.
8: Unless he also lets us drive it.
15: You want to drive?
4: Yeah! Come on, Xavier, you can ride next to him.
15: Has your dad ever let you do this?
8: No, but I know how. Come on, Xavier, please.
15: Well, all right, hop on, Marvin. You're pretty good at this.
4: I know.
15: I tell you what, I'm gonna get a drink. Stay in the backyard and keep it on the lowest speed.
8: Can I ride, please?
15: Scoot over, Marvin. Let her sit down.
8: All right.
15: I'll be right back.
8: Just don't get in my way.
4: This is fun.
8: Watch me make this turn. Can I steer?
4: No way.
8: Come on, I can do it.
4: Stop. Let go of the wheel.
8: No.
4: What did you do?
8: Nothing.
4: It's going too fast.
8: Well, slow it down.
4: I don't know how.
8: Watch out for the rocks.
4: Xavier.
15: What are you doing? Wheels are about a centimeter from going into the pool. I want you to be very still and calmly change the gears to reverse.
4: Reverse.
15: Are you guys okay?
8: Yeah. Uh-oh. We're in huge trouble.
15: Listen, I don't think anyone saw it. I finished the lawn and put away the mower. When your parents get home, I'll just say I did it, okay?
8: But why would you run over the tomatoes and break the garage door?
15: I don't know. I'll tell them I lost control or something. Just let me take care of it.
8: What did Mom say? Did she believe you?
15: I think so. Not a word.
8: That's Wooten!
15: Uh-oh. You don't think he was on Ms. Randolph's roof?
8: And saw the whole thing?
4: He is everywhere. We gotta get down there.
0: Hi, Wooten.
2: Oh, hi, Elaine. Hey, I was just over at Mrs. Randolph's house and
8: Wait.
2: I wanted to...
8: We want to tell you something.
16: We drove the lawnmower.
8: What? I did too.
10: I told them they could.
16: We ruined the tomatoes and the garage door.
0: Great.
8: Okay, so it's all out in the open. Wooten, you don't have to tell my mom anything.
2: Oh, okay, thanks. But I was just going to tell you that Ms. Randolph sent over some of her tomatoes. She noticed yours weren't doing too well.
0: Thank you, Wooten.
8: Tomatoes? That's it?
10: There isn't anything else.
2: Nope, that's it. Okay, gotta go. See ya.
0: So, my darling children.
8: Can we rewind about 4 minutes and act like none of this happened?
0: I don't think so. Why don't we all sit down and have a chat?
8: Chat?
0: Uh-huh.
10: We're grounded?
0: Mm-hmm.
8: How many days?
0: For you and Marvin, a week. But Xavier, you get two.
10: What?
8: That's not really fair. Xavier didn't do it. We did.
10: Yeah.
0: Xavier, you never should have let them ride the moor without your uncle's permission. You know that. And not only that, but you helped them cover it up.
10: But why do I get 2 weeks and they get one?
0: Because you're older. You get more privileges, but you also have to live with greater responsibility.
10: Okay.
8: Sorry about getting you in trouble, Xavier.
17: Me too. I think this is the first time I didn't wish I were you.

0: Okay, Mom. We got our chores all done.
1: You vacuum too?
0: Yep.
1: Good. Well, it's been a week. I guess you're both off restriction.
0: Awesome!
1: Any big plans for your first day of freedom?
0: We were wondering if today we could maybe do something special.
1: That depends. What do you have in mind?
2: Making cappuccino.
1: What?
0: Not by ourselves, with you. And not for us either. We want to make some for Xavier.
3: Aww.
2: To cheer him up, since it's partly our fault that he's in trouble.
1: That sounds like a good plan to me.
2: Uh-oh!
1: I'll get it.
2: Wait! Don't open that! I did it!
1: What?
2: Broke Dad's stapler trying to crack open an acorn.
0: I hid my peas under the napkin yesterday.
2: I didn't vacuum the closet.
0: I put a banana in Marvin's pillowcase.
2: You what?
1: I may have Wooten come over more often.
4: Luke chapter 12, verse 48 says, "From everyone who has been given much, much will be demanded. And from the one who has been entrusted with much, much more will be asked." It's hard sometimes when we see our older brothers or sisters getting more privileges than us. But as Mrs. Washington said in today's program, with greater privileges come greater responsibilities. God hopes that as we grow older, we can prove ourselves to be responsible people that He can count on. Adventures and Odyssey is a presentation of Focus on the Family. 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Our vocal talent included Courtney Brown, Jordan Calloway, Niles Calloway, J. Karen Thomas, and Jess Harnell. Our sound designer was Bob Luttrell. And our producers were Marshall Younger and Bob Hoos. And I'm Chris, hoping you'll join us

0: Chris again. Here's another fun fact from the Odyssey scrapbook. If you listen very carefully to an Odyssey episode, sometimes you can hear fun things in the background. Take, for instance, this scene from Top This.
1: Darn. Let's play a commercial, and then I'll take some more callers. What is it?
2: I'm going to make an announcement.
1: Now?
2: Right after this commercial.
1: What kind of announcement?
2: We just did an informal survey at Campbell College. 72% of the students we asked listened to Q94.
1: Wonderful.
2: We got to do something now. Put the CD in.
1: All right.
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0: 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Well, at least we're all friends again. Hey, has anybody seen the professor?
1: Nope.
0: Ah!
2: Hey, do you like it? I made it entirely out of bamboo and coconuts. Pretty good, huh? Well, climb aboard.
1: Hey, Bob.
0: Yeah, Larry.
1: Next summer, let's just sell lemonade, like everyone else.
0: That sounds like a good idea.
3: You know that in love we can forgive. Hey, man, it is the only way to live.

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1: which says,
0: "This is my command, be strong and courageous.
1: Do not be afraid or discouraged, for the Lord your God is with you wherever you go."
0: That was Joshua 1:9,
1: and this is Vision Kids.
2: Vision Kids!

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